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5: ABC News, I'm Dave Packer. President Trump taking center stage at the United Nations today with a not-so-veiled threat to Iran. On the one hand, he says he could try to make a deal that could open the door to Iran rebuilding and becoming, in his words, a far greater country than it ever was before.
6: Or do I annihilate the Islamic Republic and do it quickly, never giving them a chance to kill and destroy people and countries again?
5: Later, Trump saying he now thinks there's a lot of momentum for a deal. The president also meeting face-to-face with Ukraine's President Zelensky, suggesting Ukraine attacks on Russian oil facilities are to blame for driving up global energy costs. New video released by Austin police show Wilbur Rafael Garces Perez shot by an ICE officer in his car, wounded, bleeding, while ICE agents were standing off to the side. Austin PD is investigating. Garces Perez's lawyer says that he's been released from the hospital and returned to a detention facility. This is ABC News.
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10: For tonight, mostly cloudy with a 30% chance of light rain showers and lows in the lower 50s. Partly cloudy with a slight chance of rain on Wednesday as highs make it to 65. And for Thursday, a mix of clouds and sun with highs in the upper 60s. I'm WSBT 22 meteorologist Abby Wepler.

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1: For tonight, mostly cloudy with a 30% chance of light rain showers and lows in the lower 50s. Partly cloudy with a slight chance of rain on Wednesday as highs make it to 65. And for Thursday, a mix of clouds and sun with highs in the upper 60s. I'm WSBT 22 meteorologist Abby Wepler.

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5: ABC News, I'm Dave Packer. Following the meeting that U.S. officials had at the United Nations with the Iranian delegation in New York today, President Trump now says there's a lot of momentum for Iran to make a deal.
6: Well aware the war he started is upending the world economy.
7: I believe we'll make a deal right after the election because it doesn't make sense for them not to. They're waiting to see how I do in the midterm election.
6: He tried to convince leaders a deal is coming.
5: ABC's Mary Bruce calling his death accidental. A grand jury in Jackson County, Mississippi, saying it won't pursue criminal charges in the death of teenager Nolan Wells. Wells was last seen with friends July 4th on a boat near Horn Island in the Gulf. Military officials say an American F-16 fighter jet crashed today near a U.S. base in western Germany. They say the pilot did manage to safely eject and is receiving medical care. The cause now under investigation. This is ABC News.
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14: For tonight, mostly cloudy with a 30% chance of light rain showers and lows in the lower 50s. Partly cloudy with a slight chance of rain on Wednesday as highs make it to 65. And for Thursday, a mix of clouds and sun with highs in the upper 60s. I'm WSBT 22 meteorologist Abby Wepler.

0: For tonight, mostly cloudy with a 30% chance of light rain showers and lows in the lower 50s. Partly cloudy with a slight chance of rain on Wednesday as highs make it to 65. And for Thursday, a mix of clouds and sun with highs in the upper 60s. I'm WSBT 22 meteorologist Abby Wepler.
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5: ABC News, I'm Dave Packer. At the UN General Assembly today, President Trump standing before world leaders, delivering a blunt warning to Iran, warning he'll either make a deal or annihilate Iran. But was Trump's war on Iran a mistake? We asked French President Emmanuel Macron, who's here in New York this week.
6: Having a regime change by bombing a country is not something I think feasible. And for me, it's not a good option because it doesn't work. And we did this mistake several times since the past decades.
5: Later, President Trump speaking one-on-one with Ukraine's President Zelensky. Trump saying he's hopeful for a deal to end the war in Ukraine. Also signed at the U.N. a deal to with the U.S. between U.S. and Greenland, granting the U.S. ability to expand its military footprint there. A state of emergency now in effect in California as the state prepares for what's expected to be the strongest El Nino on record. Recent storms have already damaged many coastal homes. This is ABC News.
7: $5,000. That's the average amount of money people in the U.S. are now spending on gas in a year. $5,000. 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
12: For tonight, mostly cloudy with a 30% chance of light rain showers and lows in the lower 50s. Partly cloudy with a slight chance of rain on Wednesday as highs make it to 65. And for Thursday, a mix of clouds and sun with highs in the upper 60s. I'm WSBT 22 meteorologist Abby Wepler.

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1: For tonight, mostly cloudy with a 30% chance of light rain showers and lows in the lower 50s. Partly cloudy with a slight chance of rain on Wednesday as highs make it to 65. And for Thursday, a mix of clouds and sun with highs in the upper 60s. I'm WSBT 22 meteorologist Abby Wepler.

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job. Hookah. 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Bloodbath. 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

0: gotcha. 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
5: ABC News, I'm Dave Packer. Following President Trump's threats of Iran's annihilation to the UN General Assembly, U.S. officials had a meeting with the Iranian delegation in New York today. President Trump now says there's lots of momentum for Iran to make a deal.
6: Well aware the war he started is upending the world economy.
7: I believe we'll make a deal right after the election because it doesn't make sense for them not to. They're waiting to see how I do in the midterm election.
6: He tried to convince leaders a deal is coming.
5: ABC's Mary Bruce. The Department of Homeland Security says the man shot by an ICE officer in Austin, his work permit expired in 2025. Wilbur Rafael Garces Perez was shot behind the wheel of his car. Austin police conducting an independent investigation of the shooting.
8: She's from Texas.
5: With 23 weeks at the top of the Billboard Top 100, Ella Langley's Choosin' Texas has become the longest running number one hit of all time. This is ABC News.
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12: For tonight, mostly cloudy with a 30% chance of light rain showers and lows in the lower 50s. Partly cloudy with a slight chance of rain on Wednesday as highs make it to 65. And for Thursday, a mix of clouds and sun with highs in the upper 60s. I'm WSBT 22 meteorologist Abby Wepler.

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1: For tonight, mostly cloudy with a 30% chance of light rain showers and lows in the lower 50s. Partly cloudy with a slight chance of rain on Wednesday as highs make it to 65. And for Thursday, a mix of clouds and sun with highs in the upper 60s. I'm WSBT 22 meteorologist Abby Wepler.

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5: ABC News, I'm Dave Packer. President Trump returning to Washington from the UN General Assembly in New York. He met with Ukraine's President Zelensky. His last scheduled meeting was with Venezuela's acting president, Delcy Rodriguez. And the president taking a more optimistic tone about diplomacy with Iran. ABC's Karen Travers.
6: His team met with the Iranian delegation that is there in New York for the UN General Assembly. The president described it as a very good meeting, and he said he can't imagine why Iran would not want to make a deal. Now, that's very different than what we've heard from the president in recent weeks, where he has said that Iran is desperate to make a deal.
5: New video released by Austin police show Wilbur Rafael Garces Perez shot by an ICE officer in his car, wounded and bleeding, while ICE agents were standing off to the side. Austin PD is investigating. Garces Perez's lawyer says he's been returned to a detention facility. A Sri Lankan court sentencing 15 men to life in prison for their role in the 2019 bombings that killed more than 260 people. ABC News.
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12: Partly cloudy with a slight chance of rain on Wednesday as highs make it to 65. And for Thursday, a mix of clouds and sun with highs in the upper 60s. I'm WSBT 22 meteorologist Abby Wepler.

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2: Partly cloudy with a slight chance of rain on Wednesday as highs make it to 65. And for Thursday, a mix of clouds and sun with highs in the upper 60s. I'm WSBT 22 meteorologist Abby Wepler.

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5: ABC News, I'm Dave Packer. President Trump returning to Washington from the UN General Assembly in New York, where he made a threatening speech about Iran.
6: Or do I annihilate the Islamic Republic and do it quickly, never giving them a chance to kill and destroy people and countries again?
5: But then following the three-hour meeting that U.S. officials had with the Iranian delegation, Trump's now saying that there is lots of momentum for Iran to make a deal. Trump also met with Ukraine's President Zelensky, his last scheduled meeting with Venezuela's acting president, Delcy Rodriguez. And on the sidelines, the president signed a security deal with the prime ministers of Greenland and Denmark that was announced last week. The family of Mississippi teen Nolan Wells now pushing back against the district attorney's decision not to bring a criminal investigation forward after a grand jury ruled the evidence shows Wells' death was consistent with drowning. This is ABC News.
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10: Partly cloudy with a slight chance of rain on Wednesday as highs make it to 65. And for Thursday, a mix of clouds and sun with highs in the upper 60s. I'm WSBT 22 meteorologist Abby Wepler.

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1: Partly cloudy with a slight chance of rain on Wednesday as highs make it to 65. And for Thursday, a mix of clouds and sun with highs in the upper 60s. I'm WSBT 22 meteorologist Abby Wepler.

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4: ABC News, I'm Dave Packer. In his speech before the U.N. General Assembly Tuesday, President Trump defended his war with Iran as energy prices soar around the world. ABC's Mary Bruce.
5: Part of this speech seems to be an effort by the president to try to convince global leaders who we know are weary of this war, who are feeling the global economic impacts of this, try to convince them that this will end soon, that a deal could be coming. And we heard the president return to that familiar tactic, threatening Iran to make a deal or else.
4: The Department of Justice is defending President Trump's decision to ban CNN, MS Now, and Politico from the White House, pushing for a broad expansion of the president's ability to determine which reporters and outlets can access the White House. The family of Mississippi teen Nolan Wells now pushing back against the district attorney's decision not to bring a criminal investigation forward after a grand jury ruled the evidence shows Wells' death was consistent with drowning. This is ABC News.
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9: Partly cloudy with a slight chance of rain on Wednesday as highs make it to 65. And for Thursday, a mix of clouds and sun with highs in the upper 60s. I'm WSBT 22 meteorologist Abby Wepler.

partly cloudy with a slight chance of rain on Wednesday as highs make it to 65. And for Thursday, a mix of clouds and sun with highs in the upper 60s. I'm WSBT 22 meteorologist Abby Wepler.

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5: ABC News, I'm Dave Packer. President Trump returning to Washington from the UN General Assembly in New York, where he made a threatening speech about Iran.
6: Or do I annihilate the Islamic Republic and do it quickly, never giving them a chance to kill and destroy people and countries again?
5: But then following the three-hour meeting that U.S. officials had with the Iranian delegation, Trump's now saying that there is lots of momentum for Iran to make a deal. Trump also met with Ukraine's President Zelensky. His last scheduled meeting was with Venezuela's acting president, Delcy Rodriguez. And on the sidelines, the president signed a security deal with the prime ministers of Greenland and Denmark that was announced last week. The family of Mississippi teen Nolan Wells now pushing back against the district attorney's decision not to bring a criminal investigation forward after a grand jury ruled the evidence shows Wells' death was consistent with drowning. This is ABC News.
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10: Partly cloudy with a slight chance of rain on Wednesday as highs make it to 65. And for Thursday, a mix of clouds and sun with highs in the upper 60s. I'm WSBT 22 meteorologist Abby Wepler.

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1: Partly cloudy with a slight chance of rain on Wednesday as highs make it to 65. And for Thursday, a mix of clouds and sun with highs in the upper 60s. I'm WSBT 22 meteorologist Abby Wepler.

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5: ABC News, I'm Dave Packer. In his speech before the UN General Assembly Tuesday, President Trump defended his war with Iran as energy prices soar around the world. ABC's Mary Bruce.
6: Part of this speech seems to be an effort by the president to try to convince global leaders who we know are weary of this war, who are feeling the global economic impacts of this, try to convince them that this will end soon, that a deal could be coming. And we heard the president return to that familiar tactic, threatening Iran to make a deal or else.
5: The Department of Justice is defending President Trump's decision to ban CNN, MS Now, and Politico from the White House, pushing for a broad expansion of the president's ability to determine which reporters and outlets can access the White House. The family of Mississippi teen Nolan Wells now pushing back against the district attorney's decision not to bring a criminal investigation forward after a grand jury ruled the evidence shows Wells' death was consistent with drowning. This is ABC News.
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10: Partly cloudy with a slight chance of rain on Wednesday as highs make it to 65. And for Thursday, a mix of clouds and sun with highs in the upper 60s. I'm WSBT 22 meteorologist Abby Wepler.

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2: Partly cloudy with a slight chance of rain on Wednesday as highs make it to 65. And for Thursday, a mix of clouds and sun with highs in the upper 60s. I'm WSBT 22 meteorologist Abby Wepler.

hate to give the satisfaction asking how you're doing now. How's the castle built of people you pretend to care about? Just what you wanted. Look at you, cool guy, got it. I see the parties and diamonds. Sometimes when I close my eyes, 6 months of torture you sold to some forbidden paradise. I loved you truly. You gotta laugh at the stupid.

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5: ABC News, I'm Dave Packer. President Trump returning to Washington from the UN General Assembly in New York, where he made a threatening speech about Iran.
6: Or do I annihilate the Islamic Republic and do it quickly, never giving them a chance to kill and destroy people and countries again?
5: But then following the three-hour meeting that U.S. officials had with the Iranian delegation, Trump's now saying that there is lots of momentum for Iran to make a deal. Trump also met with Ukraine's President Zelensky, his last scheduled meeting with Venezuela's acting president, Delcy Rodriguez. And on the sidelines, the president signed a security deal with the prime ministers of Greenland and Denmark that was announced last week. The family of Mississippi teen Nolan Wells now pushing back against the district attorney's decision not to bring a criminal investigation forward after a grand jury ruled the evidence shows Wells' death was consistent with drowning. This is ABC News.
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10: Partly cloudy with a slight chance of rain on Wednesday as highs make it to 65. And for Thursday, a mix of clouds and sun with highs in the upper 60s. I'm WSBT 22 meteorologist Abby Wepler.

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1: Partly cloudy with a slight chance of rain on Wednesday as highs make it to 65. And for Thursday, a mix of clouds and sun with highs in the upper 60s. I'm WSBT 22 meteorologist Abby Wepler.

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5: ABC News, I'm Sherry Preston. Hackers may have hit the FBI and made off with information on current agents as well as those who wanted to become agents. The hack coming and appears through the Bureau's job site. President Trump says U.S. and Iranian officials met Tuesday on the sidelines of the U.N. despite threats by Trump to the U.N. General Assembly that he may annihilate the country if a deal isn't reached soon. With the midterms now less than 6 weeks away, a lot more in the GOP are talking about it.
6: More Republicans are calling for an end to the war, including Ohio Senator John Husted, who's in a re-election fight, saying the war needs to come to an end as quickly as possible so that we can lower gas prices. Diesel prices nationally have soared above $6.50 a gallon. Texas, Wisconsin, and Kentucky seeing the biggest spike from a year ago.
5: ABC's Lana Moise. The parents of Nolan Wells not giving up. They say they will announce their next step after a Mississippi grand jury failed to bring any charges in the death of their 18-year-old son. This is ABC News.
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9: I'm Rusty Nixon, Giant FM News. Puma Police and Fire responded to a multi-vehicle crash at the intersection of U.S. 30 and Oak Drive shortly after 7:15 Tuesday morning. Puma Police have not released official details of the crash. However, Giant FM WTCA learned that 2 semi-trucks were traveling westbound on U.S. 30 when one struck the rear of the other at the intersection, forcing the second semi into a passenger vehicle. Took emergency responders from the Plymouth Fire Department nearly an hour to extricate the driver from the semi. Driver was airlifted to a trauma center. The condition of that driver has not been released. Drivers of the other vehicles involved were checked at the scene, did not require transport to the hospital. Indiana State Police and the Indiana Department of Environmental Management worked for several hours to clean up the crash site, including an oil spill on the roadway. Westbound traffic on U.S. 30 was backed up for several hours as crews worked to clear that scene. Polk Township Fire Chief Ray Platts appeared before the Marshall County Commissioners on Monday to request the $50,000 public safety grant offered by the county, capping an effort to bring his department into compliance with the grant's training requirements. Platts thanked the commissioners for granting the department a second chance to qualify for the funding. Opportunity came after it was determined no members of the Polk Township Fire had attended any of the emergency management training opportunities offered through the county, although personnel had participated in training sessions hosted by other fire departments in the county. Several months ago, when Polk Fire first made its request, the commissioners pointed to a pair of upcoming training opportunities and told the department that attendance would make it eligible for the grant funds. On Monday, Platts confirmed that members had since completed the required training and were formally seeking the $50,000 award. Commissioner Jesse Bohannon said the request was in line with the spirit of the grant, moved to reimburse Polk Township. The motion was approved. Public safety grant is administered by Marshall County to support local emergency response agencies in maintaining and upgrading critical equipment. Marshall County Drainage Board opened bids Monday for a maintenance project on the Gall-Unsinger Dish. ultimately awarding that contract to the lowest bidder. Five contractors submitted bids for the project. The high bid came from LI Excavating at $34,300, while the low bid was submitted by Langfelt at Excavating at $15,295, a difference of more than $19,000 between the highest and lowest proposals. Drainage Board awarded that maintenance project to Langfelt. Project begins on the east side of Beach Road, extends 8,050 feet upstream to the west side of County Line Road, where the work is terminated. Contract will clean the ditch to its original bottom, debrush the sides of that ditch up to the cultivated line. The project also includes cutting any dead trees near the top of the bank on either side that have the potential to fall into the ditch. Debris from the project can be burned, buried, shredded, ground, or mulched. I'm Rusty Nixon, Giant FM News.
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3: Partly cloudy with a slight chance of rain on Wednesday as highs make it to 65. And for Thursday, a mix of clouds and sun with highs in the upper 60s. I'm WSBT 22 meteorologist Abby Wepler.

Zara Larsson's Midnight Sun on Max 98.3 and WTCA. Now that we're officially into fall, it's Jen with you. Good morning. Temperatures not warming up much today. We'll be staying in the 60s all day, but warming up to 70 with sunshine this weekend at least.

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4: Partly cloudy with a slight chance of rain on Wednesday as highs make it to 65. And for Thursday, a mix of clouds and sun with highs in the upper 60s. I'm WSBT 22 meteorologist Abby Wepler.

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Let's see if I can make you laugh this morning. Giggle or groan, you decide. I saw two snails fighting outside this morning when I walked into work. They were slugging it out.

No Doubt in Spiderwebs on Max 98.3 and WTCA, and I'm sure you've heard by now, so it's not brand new news this morning, but Taylor Swift releasing a new song this Friday. It's called Patient Zero, and I wasn't overly into falling rabbit holes last night, but I did fall down one involving the picture she released with her new song announcement, because somehow her armpit is photoshopped out of the picture. And if you don't believe me, take a close look at that announcement.

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5: ABC News, I'm Sherry Preston. The FBI now trying to figure out if a hacking group that claims to have stolen data on thousands of agents is telling the truth. The group called Shiny Hunters reportedly cracked the Bureau's job site and posted what it says is a sample of data on thousands of people. A day after President Trump spoke to the world from the UN, he will offer a rare greeting for China's president, welcoming Xi Jinping on the tarmac later today in Washington. War with Iran, a key part of the president's speech at the UN. ABC's Mary Bruce.
6: Part of this speech seems to be an effort by the president to try to convince global leaders who we know are weary of this war, who are feeling the global economic impacts of this, try to convince them that this will end soon, that a deal could be coming. And we heard the president return to that familiar tactic, threatening Iran to make a deal or else.
5: But with no end in sight, gas prices today are averaging $4.49 a gallon nationwide. This is ABC News.
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12: I'm Rusty Nixon, Giant FM News. Puma Police and Fire responded to a multi-vehicle crash at the intersection of US 30 and Oak Drive shortly after 7:15 Tuesday morning. Plymouth police have not released official details of the crash. However, Giant FM WTCA learned that two semi-trucks were traveling westbound on US 30 when one struck the rear of the other at the intersection, forcing the second semi into a passenger vehicle. It took emergency responders from the Plymouth Fire Department nearly an hour to extricate the driver from the semi. Driver was airlifted to a trauma center. The condition of that driver has not been released. Drivers of the other vehicles involved were checked at the scene, did not require transport to the hospital. Indiana State Police and the Indiana Department of Environmental Management worked for several hours to clean up the crash site, including an oil spill on the roadway. Westbound traffic on US 30 was backed up for several hours as crews worked to clear that scene. Polk Township Fire Chief Ray Platts appeared before the Marshall County Commissioners on Monday, request the $50,000 public safety grant offered by the county, capping an effort to bring his department into compliance with the grant's training requirements. Platts thanked the commissioners for granting the department a second chance to qualify for the funding. Opportunity came after it was determined no members of the Polk Township Fire had attended any of the emergency management training opportunities offered through the county, although personnel had participated in training sessions hosted by other fire departments in the county. Several months ago, when Polk Fire first made its request, the commissioners pointed to a pair of upcoming training opportunities and told the department that attendance would make it eligible for the grant funds. On Monday, Platts confirmed that members had since completed the required training and were formally seeking the $50,000 award. Commissioner Jesse Bohannon said the request was in line with the spirit of the grant, moved to reimburse Polk Township. The motion was approved. Public safety grant is administered by Marshall County to support local emergency response agencies in maintaining and upgrading critical equipment. September is National Preparedness Month, and FEMA's Ready campaign is encouraging all Americans to take preparedness seriously. This year's theme is Americans Stand Ready, a reminder we can all take pride in protecting ourselves, our families, and our communities. Marshall County Emergency Management Agency is doing its part, working to ensure the county can prepare for and respond to and recover from all types of emergencies. Officials say you can make their jobs easier by keeping yourself and your neighbors safe. 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I'm Rusty Nixon. 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
12: 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We'll go around the county. We'll talk to all the area football coaches for a scouting report about their Friday matchups. And Culver coach Austin Faust has another tough contest on his hands. Caston comes in at 4-1. He knows what he wants to see from his guys.
2: Yeah, we got to continue just to get back to attacking on defense, reading our keys and reacting. 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
12: 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Friday night, our triple header game of the week on WTCA. As always, Plymouth Rocky football as they take on Northridge in a big NLC contest. That one will start at 6:30, 7 o'clock for the kickoff. Join Kenny Kramer and Ryan Lockhart for all the play-by-play action there. On WKBI, Mitch Columbia has a 7 o'clock pregame start, 8 o'clock for the kickoff, as he'll be calling LaVille against Knox. So tune in for that one on WKVI and on Max 98.3. Join myself and Scott Masters as we head to Glenn for another grudge match, Glenn versus Bremen. That one with a 6:30 start, 7 o'clock kickoff on Friday. I'm Rusty Nixon, Giant FM Sports.
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12: Turning to funeral arrangements, Carolyn Woolley, 80, passed away on September 19th, 2026, at the Center for Hospice Care, Ernestine M. Racklin House in Mishawaka. The daughter of John P. and Lillian E. Netsch, Carolyn was born on April 4th, 1946 in South Bend, Indiana. Visitation will be held on Thursday, September 24th from 11 a.m. to 12 p.m. at Johnson Danielson Funeral Home, 1100 North Michigan Street in Plymouth. Funeral services will immediately follow at 12 p.m. with Father Fernando Jimenez officiating. Carolyn will be laid to rest at Oak Hill Cemetery in Plymouth. Memorial contributions can be directed to St. Michael's Catholic Church in Plymouth. Condolences can be left for the family at www.johnson-danielson.com. Curtis M. Richardson, 93, of Argus, passed away on Tuesday, September 15th. Curtis was born on February 25th, 1933, to Johnny and Ellen Shepherd Richardson in Plain City, Ohio. Served in the United States Army during the Korean War from May 28, 1953 to August 7, 1955. He married Violet O'Neill on December 31st and she of 1953. She preceded him in death on October 26th of 2020. Visitation will be held on Saturday, September 19th from 10 a.m. to 11 a.m. at Riverview Community Church on State Road 110 in Tippecanoe. Funeral service will follow at 11 a.m. with Pastors Stephen Wilhelm and Rod Ruberg officiating. Burial will take place in Walnut Church Cemetery on Gumwood Road in Argus. Military honors will be by the Bourbon American Legion. Memorial donations can be made in Curtis's honor to American Diabetes Association, P.O. Box 7023, Merrifield, Virginia, 22116. 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Deaton Clemens Funeral Home wishes to extend deepest condolences to the family and is honored to be providing the services celebrating the life of Curtis. Friends are invited to sign the online guest book and share memories with the family. Alan Edward Reese, 88, passed away September 19th, 2026 at Miller's Merry Manor in Plymouth. Born on October 19, 1937 in Newcastle, Indiana, Alan was son of W.T. Tom Reese and Mary Gann Reese. After graduating from Newcastle High School in 1956, Alan began his career in retail, where he met his future wife, Doris Kaufman. They married on May 25, 1958 in Goshen. Enlisting in 1962, Alan honorably served as a medical X-ray tech in the United States Army. He was proud of his service as a Mason and master of the Plymouth Kill-Winning Lodge No. 149. Visitation will be held on Saturday, September 26th from 11 a.m. to 1 p.m. at Johnson Danielson Funeral Home, 1100 North Michigan Street in Plymouth. Alan will be honored in a Masonic ceremony at 1 p.m., and funeral services will immediately follow with Pastor Dennis Wenzel officiating. Alan will be laid to rest at Oak Hill Cemetery in Plymouth, with military funeral honors being rendered by the United States Army and the American Legion Post 27. In lieu of flowers, memorial contributions can be directed to the Indiana Hearing Alliance at 2205 East Morgan Avenue, Suite 105 in Evansville, Indiana. Johnson Danielson Funeral Home is honored to be entrusted with the arrangements. Condolences can be left for the family at www.johnson-danielson.com.
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13: Partly cloudy with a slight chance of rain on Wednesday as highs make it to 65. And for Thursday, a mix of clouds and sun with highs in the upper 60s. I'm WSBT 22 meteorologist Abby Wepler.

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1: It's Miles Smith and nice to meet you. 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Good morning, Jen with you. And dietitians have a favorite coffee place. I'll tell you what and why later on this hour. First, it's definitely a sweater weather kind of day. We're looking at rain and a high of 63.

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1: Partly to mostly cloudy skies today. We'll see some peaks of sunshine, but we also still have a slight chance of a shower. Best chance for those showers will be this afternoon and this evening. Highs today around 65. Overnight lows tonight drop down to 52 with partly cloudy skies. And then for tomorrow, a mix of the sun and clouds, high temperatures up around 68. I'm WSBT 22 Chief Meteorologist Carrie Pujo.

saw that Eve 6 had some tour dates, but nothing close to Indiana. The closest is Waukegan, Illinois. It's Inside Out on Mix 98.3 and WTCA. Well, dietitians have a favorite fast food chain, and it might be your favorite coffee place, too. 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And some of the dietitian approved orders from the chain include unsweetened rolled and steel cut oatmeal. 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Egg bites, spints, feta and egg white wrap, egg and cheddar protein box, and fresh fruit. When it came to drinks, they suggest the unsweetened cold brew, which is, well, I've had that a few times. If you like your coffee dark and strong, more power to you. Iced tea or a sugar-free vanilla protein latte. 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

to put this on your radar now. It doesn't happen until November, but you're invited to the Heartland Arts Center's annual Black and White Gala and Auction. It is Friday, November 13th at the Rees. And if you're an early bird, $60 main floor tickets, $75 VIP balcony. You got to purchase that by October 14th.

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6: ABC News, I'm Sherry Preston. A day after addressing the UN General Assembly and warning a big decision is coming on Iran, President Trump welcomes China's president to Washington today. Hackers may have cracked the site of the FBI uses to post jobs, stealing information on thousands of people.
7: That website is where everyone who wants to be an agent has applied since 2017. As of last night, the site was down. The notorious hacking group called Shiny Hunters claims it stole data on almost all FBI agents and everyone who ever applied. It calls the hack payback for an FBI warning in May that exposed the group's methods.
6: ABC's Karen Hua. A new study of data on millions of children finds no link between moms taking Tylenol during pregnancy and disorders, including autism or ADHD. Torrential rain, practically the entire state of New Mexico under a flood watch into tomorrow morning. This is ABC News.
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10: I'm Rusty Nixon, Giant FM News. Puma Police and Fire responded to a multi-vehicle crash at the intersection of U.S. 30 and Oak Drive shortly after 7:15 Tuesday morning. Puma Police have not released official details of the crash. However, Giant FM WTCA learned that two semi-trucks were traveling westbound on U.S. 30 when one struck the rear of the other at the intersection, forcing the second semi into a passenger vehicle. Took emergency responders from the Plymouth Fire Department nearly an hour to extricate the driver from the semi. Driver was airlifted to a trauma center. The condition of that driver has not been released. Drivers of the other vehicles involved were checked at the scene, did not require transport to the hospital. Indiana State Police and the Indiana Department of Environmental Management worked for several hours to clean up the crash site, including an oil spill on the roadway. Westbound traffic on U.S. 30 was backed up for several hours as crews worked to clear that scene. Polk Township Fire Chief Ray Platts appeared before the Marshall County Commissioners on Monday to request the $50,000 public safety grant offered by the county, capping an effort to bring his department into compliance with the grant's training requirements. Platts thanked the commissioners for granting the department a second chance to qualify for the funding. Opportunity came after it was determined no members of the Polk Township Fire had attended any of the emergency management training opportunities offered through the county, although personnel had participated in training sessions hosted by other fire departments in the county. Several months ago, when Polk Fire first made its request, the commissioners pointed to a pair of upcoming training opportunities and told the department that attendance would make it eligible for the grant funds. On Monday, Platts confirmed that members had since completed the required training and were formally seeking the $50,000 award. Commissioner Jesse Bohannon said the request was in line with the spirit of the grant, moved to reimburse Polk Township. The motion was approved. Public safety grant is administered by Marshall County to support local emergency response agencies in maintaining and upgrading critical equipment. Marsha County Drainage Board opened bids Monday for a maintenance project on the Gall Unsinger Dish, ultimately awarding that contract to the lowest bidder. Five contractors submitted bids for the project. The high bid came from LI Excavating at $34,300, while the low bid was submitted by Langfelt at Excavating at $15,295, a difference of more than $19,000 between the highest and lowest proposals. Drainage Board awarded that maintenance project to Langfelt. Project begins on the east side of Beach Road, extends 8,050 feet upstream to the west side of County Line Road, where the work is terminated. Contract will clean the ditch to its original bottom, debrush the sides of that ditch up to the cultivated line. The project also includes cutting any dead trees near the top of the bank on either side that have the potential to fall into the ditch. Debris from the project can be burned, buried, shredded, ground, or mulched. I'm Rusty Nexon, Giant FM News.
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4: Partly to mostly cloudy skies today. We'll see some peaks of sunshine, but we also still have a slight chance of a shower. Best chance for those showers will be this afternoon and this evening. Highs today around 65. Overnight lows tonight drop down to 52 with partly cloudy skies. And then for tomorrow, a mix of the sun and clouds. High temperatures up around 68. I'm WSBT 22 Chief Meteorologist Carrie Pujol.

0: Dominic Fike and Baby Doll on Mix 98.3 and WTCA. Good morning. I hope your day's off to a great start. It's Jen with you. And rain in the forecast for today, a high of just 63, but drying out tomorrow. And we'll see 70s by this weekend. And just 70s. Nothing higher than that.
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If you're job hunting, be ready tomorrow morning because MCEDC is hosting a job fair for Marshall County businesses. And if you're a job seeker, come dressed to impress with resumes in hand, being encouraged. It's coming up tomorrow, 8:30 to 11:30 a.m. at the Plymouth City Webster Center.

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5: Partly to mostly cloudy skies today. We'll see some peaks of sunshine, but we also still have a slight chance of a shower. Best chance for those showers will be this afternoon and this evening. Highs today around 65. Overnight lows tonight drop down to 52 with partly cloudy skies. And then for tomorrow, a mix of the sun and clouds, high temperatures up around 68. I'm WSBT 22 Chief Meteorologist Carrie Pujol.
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6: Good morning, I'm Leanne Tokars in the WSBT 22 Newsroom. St. Joseph County leaders are working to put limits on any new data centers that would want to come in. The county council passed a resolution last night to come up with new rules for these large operations. This does not ban them, nor does it stop work currently underway on the Amazon and Microsoft data centers. President Trump will welcome Chinese leader Xi Jinping to the White House today for a three-day state visit. Trade and tariff issues are expected to dominate the talks, along with issues surrounding artificial intelligence. President Trump is also reporting what he calls a very good meeting between the U.S. and Iran, one day after his speech to the U.N. General Assembly, in which he threatened to annihilate Iran if a deal isn't reached soon. A warning from the South Bend Fire Department after an improperly disposed lithium-ion battery sparked a fire inside a recycling truck. It happened yesterday when the battery was damaged by the truck's compactor. The truck driver had to dump all the truck's contents onto the street. No one was hurt. The department says batteries should never be placed in household trash or curbside recycling bins. Watch for possible backups on Ironwood Road as a big paving project gets underway. The work is happening between State Road 23 and Douglas Road starting today. Ironwood will stay open with lane restrictions and slower traffic. The work should be done by the end of the month. Updates at WSBT.com.
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Things are not looking too good across the pond as the royal family has had days of damaging headlines. 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It takes direct aim at King Charles III. I am actually really interested in reading what he has to say about it from his point of view. What about you? 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

You know how I know everything is well in the world? When Britney Spears is back dancing on Instagram after some sort of strange public incident. 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

back with What's Your Opinion? It's coming up right after the 9 o'clock news here on Max 98.3 and WTCA. I'm Jen, and I hope you have a great day. Enjoy this cooler weather. It's going to dry out tomorrow, though. We'll see sunshine and a high of 70. Here's Lil Nas X.

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5: ABC News, I'm Sherry Preston. President Trump welcomes China's President Xi Jinping to Washington later today for a state visit. And ABC's Britt Clement in China says AI is hanging over their meeting.
6: President Trump has made it very clear that he sees AI as a race the U.S. has to win. And he's resisted regulation. We know that Beijing has called Western safety warnings fear-mongering as well. We heard from Senator Bernie Sanders earlier this week on social media saying for the sake of all of humanity, Trump and Xi must negotiate a treaty around AI before it's too late.
5: This comes after President Trump told the U.N. that he has a big decision to make on Iran, whether to make a deal or, in his words, to annihilate the Islamic Republic. Iran's president addresses the United Nations in a few hours. GasBuddy says the average for a gallon of gas is now $4.48 nationwide. Sources tell ABC the FBI is looking into claims by a hacking group that it stole data on thousands of FBI agents. This is ABC News.
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12: I'm Rusty Nixon, Giant FM News. Recently, State Representative Jake Teska of North Liberty for North Township in Marshall County was named 2026 Indiana Bankers Association Legislator of the Year. Teska was recognized as Legislator of the Year for his advocacy of a strong banking environment in the Hoosier State. The award was presented Sunday, September 13th at the IBA Annual Convention in French Lick. Teska co-authored House Enrolled Act 1116, which addresses fraud involving virtual currency kiosks. The law made Indiana the first state in the nation to prohibit those kiosks. According to the FBI, they were used to steal $333 million from scam victims last year. Teska represents House District 7, which includes portions of LaPorte, Marshall, and St. Joe counties. You can reach out to his office by emailing h7@iga.in.gov or call 317-232-9650. Cancer patients in Marshall County and across northern Indiana now have expanded access to specialized cancer and blood disorder care close to home. Dr. Ebenezer Keough, a board-certified hematology and oncology specialist with strong ties to the local community, has joined St. Joe Medical Group, begun seeing patients on September 21st. Keough will serve patients at both St. Joe Mishawaka and St. Joe Plymouth Medical Centers, bringing advanced cancer care directly to the Plymouth community. 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The Junior Miss of Triton Board of Directors is proud to introduce three ladies who will vie for $5,000 in college scholarships and the opportunity to represent the community as the 63rd Junior Miss of Triton. Tickets to the scholarship program, be held Sunday, September 27th, can be purchased from the contestants or at the door for $6. Triton's Performing Arts Center will open at 4:30 p.m. with the program beginning at 5 p.m. Panel of three judges will evaluate the three young women in categories such as scholastics, interview, talent, fitness, and self-expression. 2027 participants are Jillian Buells, Alyssa Bruner, and Brooke Kitch. I'm Rusty Nixon, Giant FM News.
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2: Partly to mostly cloudy skies today. We'll see some peaks of sunshine, but we also still have a slight chance of a shower. Best chance for those showers will be this afternoon and this evening. Highs today around 65. Overnight lows tonight drop down to 52 with partly cloudy skies. And then for tomorrow, a mix of the sun and clouds, high temperatures up around 68. I'm WSBT 22 Chief Meteorologist Carrie Pujol.
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4: Uh-oh, guess what day it is? Guess what day it is? Huh? Anybody? Hey, guess what day it is? Oh, come on, I know you can hear me. What day is it, Mike? Leslie, guess what today is?
13: It's hump day.
4: Hump day! Woo-hoo!
14: You've got that down.
15: It is hump day, Wednesday.
14: Tap the.
15: Well, oh, I just lost mine now.
14: Wait a minute.
15: One ear.
14: Don't touch anything.
15: One ear.
14: I can hear myself.
16: I can hear too.
15: Everybody can hear. It is Wednesday, September the 23rd. It looks like a fairly decent day out there.
16: Do you ever think that Wednesday has always been misspelled?
15: Wednesday?
16: Yeah, Wednesday. Somebody, when they started naming the days, yeah, W-E-D-N-E-S-D-A-Y. Well, shouldn't it be W-E-N-E-N-D?
15: Wednesday. Get a Z in there, maybe? Wednesday?
16: Not Wednesday.
15: One of the thoughts I've always had
16: most of my life. Why is it spelled that way?
15: So if you don't recognize that voice, you haven't been listening to WTCA for a number of years, because that's the voice of Andy Banas. He worked here for like 40 years, retired.
16: I'm not that old. No. I'm 39, like Jack Benny.
15: No.
14: I don't know. You told us yesterday how old you are, so.
16: You know, I lied.
14: What's it worth to you?
16: I'm a liar.
15: So, we had a conversation yesterday. One thing I wanted to ask you about, Andy, because it's a hot topic here in Marshall County right now.
16: Yes.
15: Down in Florida, when you're driving around, do they have flock cameras down there?
16: Yes.
15: Okay.
16: Yeah.
15: So, you know, basically, if you're out on what is the big freeway that you pay to get on? The Turnpike, Florida Turnpike.
16: Yeah.
15: They're watching you on there.
16: Or the Skyway Bridge.
14: What's that one that goes straight across the state?
16: I-4.
15: Yeah.
16: Pardon my language, of the highway from hell.
14: Is that a toll road?
16: No.
15: But I'll bet there's cameras on there.
16: Oh, I'm sure there are.
14: Well, you have to keep track of those old people.
16: Hey, I'm not old. I'm 39.
15: So, you know, here there's this big... I mean, it's a battle right now of, you know, some people feel like government is watching, constantly watching you over your shoulder or whatever. And that if my opinion is I'm not doing anything wrong anyway, so I really don't care if they take my license plate as I'm driving by the camera or whatever.
16: Would you look suspicious?
15: Well, they can't recognize the person inside.
16: This guy over here looks suspicious.
15: But, you know, so we're having...
17: Am I the one that asked Andy to come back today?
15: Yeah. Yeah, you are. So I'm just wondering, you know, what your thought is about the government watching and these all these cameras.
16: Yeah, I'm kind of like you. If you don't do anything wrong, don't worry about it.
15: Well, and I'm wondering, but they probably don't even do it down in Florida that much, announce it or whatever. But I am sure that you have a lot of people who occasionally walk away and get lost, confused. Where am I? How do I get home? I don't know.
16: Yeah, it happens to me all the time.
15: And you can use those cameras
16: to
15: help search for your senior loved one who's somehow...
16: I really don't have a problem with it, no.
15: Okay.
16: I don't. There's a lot of... Some people... Well, of course, a lot of people do, but I don't. Yeah.
15: There's definitely... They're talking about their Fourth Amendment and the right to privacy, but I don't know how you have privacy when you're on a public road.
16: Yeah.
15: You know, I might have privacy inside my car, but my license plate is publicly displayed so everybody can see it when I'm driving down the road.
16: Yeah.
15: So, as a reporter, I can go stand out on the corner and take pictures of every car driving by, front views or license plate views. It's not against the law.
16: No.
15: You know, for me to do that. So, I don't know. To me, we're going to have a big meeting, and at this point, it is still set for October the 6th at 6 p.m., and the county commissioners are going to want to hear from everybody. They want to hear both sides. They want to hear from those people in the middle, too.
16: Yeah.
15: I mean, there are people in the middle who say, you know, I really don't like government watching me, but I do see the benefits of what flock cameras can do. Like, we had a little 3 or 4 month old baby who was kidnapped this summer, and within a few hours that baby was found over in a parking lot grocery store at Valparaiso. So I mean, they found that baby
17: using those cameras
15: faster than they could actually get it out on the, what's that, Amber Alert. Mm-hmm. You know,
16: Amber Alert
15: is what it is.
16: Yeah,
15: they couldn't. We didn't even go through the whole process. They had started the process, but we didn't even get through the whole process to get approved through Amber, because that goes downstate to get it put out. And they'd found the baby already because of the flock cameras. So flock cameras, and because the neighbors had Ring doorbells, had cameras on their doorbells so they could see the vehicles that they, you know, what they were looking for.
17: Well, I'm afraid they're going to stack the meeting to begin with.
15: Well, I don't know if they're going to stack the meeting, but it's the anti-group
17: will contact huge, all their friends.
15: Yes.
17: In fact, there's even a county councilwoman today that has a survey, a one question.
15: I took it though.
17: Did you?
15: Because I wanted her to know that I am in favor of flock cameras. And it's a monkey survey, so it doesn't know, like, you know, you don't have to put in there who you are or whatever, but I took it.
17: But somebody this morning asked me if I knew whether you could take it more than once, so I tried to take it a second time. You can't.
15: Okay.
17: But,
15: well.
17: I thought, what am I out? I'll try. In fact, I tried to vote a different way to offset the, you know.
15: Yes.
17: Yeah, it wouldn't let me vote a second time or cast whatever
15: Interesting. So I just wondered what you thought down in Florida.
16: No, I don't have there's a lot of things I don't have a problem with. A lot of people do. I don't. Of course, I'm getting to the age where...
15: Nothing bothers you
16: nothing
15: much anymore.
16: Bothers me anymore. So, okay, all right. You know, you don't like this politician? I don't care.
17: You know, the funny thing is the same people that are complaining online are using their phone to complain about flock. And
16: yes.
17: Your phone knows everything you're doing.
16: Exactly.
17: You know.
16: Yeah, there's no...
17: How many times have you looked something... How many times have you talked about something with your phone in your hand and then glanced down at Facebook a few seconds later?
15: And all of a sudden,
17: things pop up about that.
16: Well, another one is you check something like a restaurant or something like that or anything. Yeah, all of a sudden on Facebook, you're getting all kinds of ads.
17: For restaurants
16: in that restaurants,
17: area.
16: Yes. Yeah. It's like, really?
17: Yeah.
15: Yeah, so everything is tracking you at one point.
16: Yeah.
15: And you may say, yeah, but I decided to purchase this phone. Well, yes, I decided to purchase this phone, but I didn't decide for all these restaurants or whatever to start sending me ads, you know.
16: Well, you know, like auto insurance. Yeah, every once in a while I'll check for auto. My auto insurance, I'm fine with it. Well, I'll just double check things. And all of a sudden on Facebook, I'm getting ad after ad. You know, we'll get you auto insurance for $29.95 a month, full coverage. Oh, that's, I love that one. You know, yeah, $29.95 a month, full coverage. Really? You start checking. Well, it's going to be $165. You know, what happened to $29.95? 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
15: So, Andy, you've also, you know, you've been up now for a few days here.
16: Yeah.
15: And you are a walker.
16: Yeah.
15: And so you've been out walking around and driving around and checking out the old haunts and that kind of stuff.
16: Got my old houses, too.
15: So what do you see when you come back home to Plymouth? Do you see progress, or do you see pretty much standard same thing happening?
16: Kind of the same thing. You know, the big difference is downtown. It's been that way for several years now. 'Cause downtown, well, you had all the stores downtown. You're like,
15: Back in the day.
16: Yeah.
15: Bowers and Bosworth,
16: Ward's and Penny's, yep. and all those stores downtown. And it was a Sears store around the
15: Garrow Street.
16: Yeah. And I remember Western Auto at the corner there.
15: Yes.
16: Western Auto and
17: yeah, there were three hardware stores downtown. And,
16: yeah.
15: Buckdoles on Water Street.
16: Yeah. Was the Flossen's Ears?
15: Oh, yeah.
16: Where the fire station
17: the
16: is now.
17: The seed store, yeah.
16: Yeah, Flossen's Ears with squeaky wood floors. Love going to that place just to hear the floor squeak. And
15: I like to go in there and look at the animals.
16: So there's been a lot of changes.
17: I bought my first aquarium
15: at
17: Sears.
16: Yeah.
17: You know, phoned in the order,
15: waited
17: for it to come, and then when I filled it, I went to Flossinger's and bought my fish.
15: Got the fish over from there. Flossinger's, yeah.
17: You know, Mrs. Flossinger, I can still remember her chasing the fish around with her little net.
16: Yeah, well, you know, another thing, you first came here, Price's Nursery at the corner of Plymouth Goshen Trail and Michigan Avenue. The thing was two lane road. oh my gosh, Grant City.
15: Yes.
16: Then became J.C. Murphy. Then Ames, and then Kroger's took it over.
17: Yeah.
15: Yeah. So, you know, when you think about it, where CVS is, the auto part, McDonald's, you know,
16: there was nothing.
15: Walgreens. That was all Price Nursery.
16: It was all Price's Nursery. Yeah. And of course, A&W is where the Baptist
17: Church is.
16: Oh, yeah. That used to be A&W.
15: Oh, I wish that was still
16: and,
15: here.
16: And Parkview Hospital.
17: Yeah, where Kentucky Fried Chicken is.
16: Kentucky Fried Chicken. And of course, we talked about this just before we got on the air, was Shorey's Fried Chicken.
15: Restaurant, yeah.
16: Where the Boys and Girls Club is at.
17: Yep.
16: Yeah. Shorey's Kentucky Fried Chicken, yeah. And they have the restaurant. A dine-in restaurant too there.
15: So we have seen progress
16: over the
15: years, the long years, but the short years, what have you seen that's newer that you haven't?
16: Well, Dunkin' Donuts is back.
15: There you go.
16: Popeyes is new. I don't think when I was here last year, Popeyes was open yet.
17: No.
15: Okay.
16: Yeah, and Dunkin' Donuts I don't think was open either.
15: Sometimes when I drive by, I still wonder, are they open or not?
16: Yeah.
15: Because you don't see a lot of traffic there.
17: I tried to come down Western Avenue yesterday. After
15: yes.
17: I went. Of course, Western Avenue is closed to through traffic.
15: Oh, is it now?
17: So I had to turn and go in behind Kroger's and, you know, fish my way out. There's never anybody at Harbor Freight.
15: Really? That's interesting.
17: Yeah,
16: that was what?
17: That was
15: Smith's Hardware at one.
16: What was a chain? Was it?
17: It was Coast to Coast before that.
16: Originally, Harry
17: and Betty Miller had the Coast to Coast store in there.
15: Well, really, on the other side of the whole parking lot.
17: Yeah, well,
15: they moved it.
17: They started over there and then moved it to the bigger spot. Yeah,
15: Smith's
17: and then they sold Smith's Ace Hardware.
16: That's it. Ace Hardware. Yeah.
17: Yeah.
16: I did a
17: Ace is the place with the help for hardware man.
16: Yeah.
15: There you go.
17: Let's do.
16: Yeah, I did a remote from there.
15: Oh, wait. Okay, you guys already did one of those like commercial things. So You mentioned about we're talking about costs of food.
16: Yeah.
15: And we were talking about McDonald's.
16: Yeah.
15: So, and what was one of their jingles or one of their
17: two all beef patties, special sauce, lettuce, cheese, pickles, onions on a sesame seed bun.
16: Change back a hamburger, Coke, and fries, and change back for
17: change
16: your dollar.
17: Change back from your dollar.
16: Change back from your dollar. Yeah. Well, I'll get two orders. I've only spent $1.50.
15: Well, and when it's Shorey's. Kentucky Fried Chicken was over on Jefferson Street. You would go there.
16: Yeah.
15: And I never could believe it. He would get a 5-piece meal. I'm like, 5 pieces of chicken?
16: For $1.98, including potatoes and side order. I always got the baked. They had great baked beans over there. It was $1.98.
15: Yeah. Try and go get that now. Let's see what it is.
16: You ain't getting nothing for
15: $1.98. It's going to cost you $18 probably.
16: Yeah. Yeah.
17: You guys ever remember getting strawberry pie from Shorey's?
15: Oh, yes. Oh, yeah. Oh, yes. Yeah. My mom.
17: Grandma, mm-hmm. Mrs. Shorey made the pies.
15: Grandma Shorey.
17: Grandma Shorey made the pies.
15: Yes.
16: Yeah, the good old, you know, it's like.
15: The good old days.
16: The good old days, yeah. I just, I did another thing. Of course, I lived out on Olive Trail by Lawrence Lake, the boat landing over there.
15: Yeah.
16: I used to go over to the little bait shop over there.
17: Oh, yeah.
16: And they had gas pumps. You could buy gas over there.
15: Oh, yeah. Wow.
16: You could buy fresh bait, gas. You could buy milk and bread. And I remember.
15: Oh, was that right on the corner?
16: You're right on the corner.
15: Okay.
17: They turned it into a house.
15: Yeah.
16: They turned it into a house. Yeah. And they originally, when they turned it into a house, they kept it as a bait shop. Well, then about a year later, they closed that up. And became a house.
17: Yep.
16: And I used to go in there. He used to have a bench outside. I forget the guy's name who ran the place.
17: Well, Dave Wright and his wife had it for a while.
16: Yeah.
17: And then Ralph Smith and his wife had it for. That's when they had when they put the little restaurant in there.
16: Yeah.
17: Because Ralph Smith's wife, and her name was Sherry.
16: Yeah.
17: Sherry ran a little grill in there.
15: Oh, yeah. Wow.
16: That was an awesome place. Breakfast. They had a little bench outside. You could sit there, and I forget who we'd sit out
17: Did
16: there.
17: Did you whittle? Did you sit there and whittle?
16: Basically, you could. You could. You had a bench out there and get a cold bottle of pop and get gas. I remember thinking gas when we got out there was like 85 cents a gallon.
17: Oh,
16: I remember that.
17: That's expensive.
16: Yeah. Yeah. It was 85 cents a gallon. Of course, when I started driving, gas was 25 cents a gallon.
17: Oh, yeah. Yeah.
16: But, we used to sit out there and just kind of shoot the breeze there.
15: Wow.
16: Yeah, and I pick up my worms or minnows and like that and go fishing, bring them back to my house. And because I live by the boat landing on Lawrence Lake.
15: Just walk on down?
16: Just walk on down. Oh, yeah, and there's another thing. Lawrence Lake by the public boat landing, they had posts. You could chain your boat up. I had a little rowboat. A little rowboat.
17: Yeah.
16: Yeah, a little rowboat. You could chain your boat. And I did. I would turn the boat over. I would go fishing. Turn the boat over. Wouldn't get water in it.
15: Right.
16: Leave it there.
15: For the summer, basically.
16: Basically, yeah. Yeah. They said 20 days. I left mine there all summer. I'm not dragging that boat down every day. So I left it there all summer. And I just turned the boat over and just walked from my house over to the boat landing because I only had to cut through my neighbor's yard. They didn't care because they said, go ahead and cut through.
15: Wow.
16: Yeah. So... Yeah, that's another thing that it is gone. They don't. The posts aren't there. They haven't been there for a long time. Yeah, but
15: in this day and age, you probably wouldn't leave your boat out.
16: Yeah, you're right. Yeah,
15: come up missing.
16: Even a chain, it'd be gone.
15: Oh, somebody was just telling me yesterday. Actually, Irish was. The rental place up in South Bend where somebody climbed the fence this on Saturday. I want to say AIDS rental. I think it was, and they stole a truck. And a trailer that had a little bobcat thing on it.
17: Yeah.
15: And it's like for their tents, big tent posts and some of that kind of stuff. They stole it this weekend and they found it in Lakeville. It was down a dirt dead end road. So apparently, I mean, the truck was green and it was like, I mean, you couldn't really miss, what it was. So whoever took it. Probably got a little nervous and thought, we can't hide this. And so they ditched it down a dead-end road right by Irish's house. And so they saw them hauling that out the other day. So I was like, wow, that's crazy stuff. Gosh, maybe if they'd had more flock cameras up there, they would have found it quicker.
16: Yeah. Put one down by the dead-end road.
17: We got all the way back. We circled back there. Around the flock.
15: I had to do that. I do want to ask you, Andy, I know you had mentioned that, you like to go out and walk. So you've walked the Greenway Trail and the parks and that kind of stuff. Have you seen where the trail through Centennial Park on the north side has now crossed over the street?
16: I did that. And I did that yesterday.
15: Yeah.
16: I crossed over the street, went over to Price's, and I was myself. I thought, boy, they really have done a nice job on this place with the water fountain in the lake.
15: Price's Pond there. Price's Pond. It's so pretty.
16: Yeah, it's very pretty. And that was just an enjoyable walk around that pond. And it doesn't take very long. And it's an easy walk. It's a very easy walk.
15: You actually walk on the, I'm going to say, like the back side of the pond. Do you know?
16: Right, yeah. You go all the way around the pond. You go all the way around the pond. And the pond looks really good. And that water fountain is just...
17: Yeah, the fountain's making a difference.
16: Yes.
17: And keeping that water moving.
16: Yeah, and it's beautiful. That fountain is beautiful at the park. Because that wasn't there last year. And I talked to the guys at the park department. I said, we put that in. We took it out because it wasn't working right. And we put it back in this year in the spring. And I said, that is really a nice touch. It is really a nice touch. Anybody who lives here hasn't seen that water fountain at Price's Pond.
15: Go take a look.
16: I mean, it's really nice. The park is very nice. They've done a nice job. That trail is nice. And I'm a person who likes like nice walking trails. And that trail is very nice. It goes around the pond. It doesn't take very long to go around that pond. And I walk there, and I walk, of course, down by the river. And I'm a walker. I'm a walker. And so I kind of walk a lot of places. Like where I live in Florida, on the beach, you go to Coquina Beach, there's a walking trail under the trees along the beach.
15: That's nice. It's shaded.
16: It's shaded, yes, it's shaded. And there's one little open area. That's where they have a little beach cafe. You can get something to eat.
15: Oh, wow.
16: Yeah. And it's a very nice walk. It's paved. And I look for nice walking trails. Mm-hmm. Yeah, yeah.
15: Speaking of Price's Pond, I know, Mark, you saw an unusual bird there.
17: Yeah, I went out there one evening. I forget where I picked my meal up at. It might have been Taco Bell. But I was sitting out there. It was still plenty of daylight. But, yeah, I'm sitting there out by the fountain.
16: Yeah.
17: And I glance up, and an osprey dives into the pond. You know, I probably watched it for a good 30 minutes because
15: he took a few trips into the pond.
17: It actually dove in two or three times.
15: Mm-hmm. So it came out with a fish hanging out of its mouth.
17: It actually landed in one of the trees and had its dinner while I was having my
15: dinner.
17: That's
15: pretty cool.
16: We have osprey down the beach down there too. They're in the trees, and the fun birds to watch are the pelicans.
17: Oh,
16: are they just
15: their beaks can hold more than their belly?
16: Yes, well they could. Yes. Well, they dive bomb into the ocean.
15: Oh, yeah.
16: I mean, after they dive bomb, you see a big splash, and all of a sudden they come up and there's a fish there.
15: It's pretty amazing.
16: Yeah,
15: it really is
16: amazing, yeah. So
15: so if you had your druthers, you lived in Montana. You grew up in Hammond.
16: Yes.
15: You went and worked in Montana.
16: My first radio job.
15: And then you're here in Plymouth and now down in Central Florida.
16: Mm-hmm.
15: If you had... What's your ideal location?
16: If Montana had Florida weather.
15: Yeah.
16: Yeah. Montana is gorgeous, but you better go there in June, July, or August. And I tell people I used to live out there, summer was July 15th. What day? It's July 15th. That's summer. And I love
15: The views
16: Florida.
15: Were gorgeous.
16: Yes.
15: But winter weather.
16: The winter weather was awful. I remember when I went into work, I think it was my first winter out there, and I always called the time and temperature to get, because I signed the station on, kind of like here.
15: Okay.
16: I would sign the station on, because I'm the only guy who could get up. You know,
15: 6 o'clock in the morning.
16: Yeah, 6 o'clock in the morning. I was the only guy who could make it every day, and I suffered with that thing all my life. But anyway, I got up one morning, and I said, gee, it's cold out here. And another thing about cars down there out Montana, everybody has a engine block heater.
17: Yeah.
15: Yes.
16: You plug your car
17: plug your
16: in.
17: Car in at night.
16: Yeah, when I first got out, I said, what are these plugs hanging from the radiator? You'll have to get one. Why is that? Well, because it gets cold. It gets cold in Indiana. No. Indiana cold, Montana cold are two different things. So I get into the station. I already bought one of these things, and I plugged the car in. I get into the station one morning. Boy, it's cold out here this morning. There's like a foot of snow on the ground. Time and temperature, fine. Time is 5:25. The current temperature is -37. That's not the wind chill.
15: That's just the temperature.
16: That's a temp minus 37. No, it can't be 37 below zero. I put the phone down, called again. The time is 5:26. The current temperature is minus 37. And then I get the weather forecast, you know, to broadcast on the air. It goes, sunny today. We'll have a high of minus 21. Tonight's low will be clear skies, low of minus 35. No. Tomorrow, not quite as cold. You know, not quite as cold. Tomorrow's high, minus 7.
15: Anything that's minus is cold.
16: Yeah.
15: Way cold.
16: Not as cold. Tomorrow's high will be minus 7. Not as cold as minus 21 for a high.
17: It's a dry cold.
16: It's a dry cold. And, well, actually, it is a dry cold.
17: It is a dry cold.
16: It is a very dry cold. Yeah.
15: You know, after the water, when you get to the point where the water can freeze,
16: that's too cold.
17: That's too cold for you?
15: Yes.
16: Yeah, well, I'm kind of the same way. Yeah, it's like, why don't you come up and visit Christmas time? I don't think so. I talked to Michelle here a couple winters ago. I thought, well, maybe I'll come up for wintertime. She goes, what's your forecast for Christmas? And I looked ahead. It's supposed to be sunny and a high of 77. Our forecast is scattered snow showers and a high of 9. I'll stay here. I'm not coming.
15: Well, Andy, I want to thank you for coming in this morning. I know you asked about Fred Webster. He's going to be with me tomorrow on the show. So if you want to sneak in and see him, you know, around 9 o'clock on Monday.
16: Yeah, Fred will start talking. Yeah, Fred and I
17: was just going to say, see if you can get a word in.
16: Yeah. Well, you and I do pretty good, too.
15: Fred is my co-host tomorrow, so.
16: Maybe it's me that's the problem.
17: I wanted to talk railroads with you, but that's okay. We didn't.
16: I'll still be here for a few days next week. Yeah.
17: Oh, really?
16: Yeah.
15: I think you guys need to go
17: Let's talk about the history of the nickel plate.
16: Ooh. You know, I had a lot of engines and freight cars in Nickel Plate Railroad, and yes.
17: That wasn't the original name of the Nickel Plate. What is the real name of the Nickel Plate?
16: Nickel Plate, I'm trying to think.
17: I can't remember either. Yeah. But that's not its real name.
16: Yeah, it's...
17: It was named after an engine that they had.
16: Yeah.
17: A fancy engine that they had.
16: Yeah. But
17: it was nickel plated.
16: Yeah. And next week I'll bring some pictures into my phone, and I'll show you pictures of my Nickel Plate trains and... My South Shore collection.
17: Oh, wow.
16: I have overhead wire system on railroad.
17: South Shore.
16: Oh, yes. I have the old orange cars.
17: You're just a kid at heart.
16: Yeah. I'm 39. Yeah. I have, like the old days in the South Shore, I have street running trains on my South Shore line.
17: Yeah.
16: It's, what do you do? Trains running down Middle Street? Yes. I grew up.
17: Yeah,
16: South Bend, Michigan City, and East Chicago.
15: So AI tells me the original and official name of the Nickel Plate Railroad was the New York, Chicago, and St. Louis Railroad.
16: Yeah. Yes.
15: Often abbreviated NYC and ST.L or NKP.
16: Yeah, Nickel Plate. Nickel Plate. Yeah, and before that, it was the Norfolk and Western.
17: Oh.
16: No, it became Norfolk and Western. I'm sorry, it became Norfolk and Western.
17: I can still remember the Norfolk and Western logo.
16: Yeah.
17: In a W.
16: Norfolk and Western. Yes. I have Norfolk and Western. Yeah. So, any old railroad, I probably have.
17: I've got Wabash.
16: I have Wabash. Yeah. B&O, CNO, New York Central, Pennsylvania, South Shore, Indiana Harbor Belt. See, I grew up about 3 blocks from Indiana Harbor Belt, Gibson Yards in Hammond. We go over there and watch the trains all the time because they switch.
17: Buddy of mine kept the number of every engine that went by. He lived over at the corner of, what street would that be? It would be Jefferson and that's Plum. There's no building there now, but his folks lived. It was an old railroad building that his family lived in.
15: Oh, really?
17: And he kept a log of every engine that went by.
15: Oh, wow.
16: Remember your old crossing guard over there?
17: Oh, yeah, there used to be a car.
16: Crossing guard.
17: There used to be a guy that actually
16: stood out there. When the trains come through, he'd stand out there with a stop sign.
17: Yep.
16: Because they had no crossing gates or anything.
17: Yep.
16: Get out of here. I'll get out of here. Because we'll be going on here for about 3 hours. So, I'll be back.
15: Tomorrow.
16: I'll stop back a little bit for tomorrow. Yeah, then you can, next week, boy, he's still here.
15: Well, thanks for stopping by.
17: Hey, we'll see you.
16: Okay, I'll see you guys.
15: Bye-bye.
16: So long. I got to take the headphones off.
17: Take those off. You're on a short leash if you walk out here with those on your head.
16: Boy, yeah.
15: We're going to take a break. this morning. We're going to take a break. I've got prizes to give away. I've got your choice. I have two tickets to see the Match Sellers. They are going to be burning up the bend. They're going to be up in South Bend at Layton Auditorium, which is at the main, I believe, the main library. They have an auditorium there. So they're going to be up there on Saturday with a concert. I also have four tickets to the Indiana Sport Show that is this weekend. It's a fall boat and RV show at the Indiana State Fairgrounds. 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You can choose to use them on Friday or on Saturday or on Sunday. It is your choice. So, and it's your choice on what you want to win. So I'm going to be simple on myself. I'm going to take the first caller, 574-936-4098. You get to decide what you want to win, 574-936-4098.
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0: 27th at John Glenn High School in Waukerton.
1: Partly to mostly cloudy skies today. We'll see some peaks of sunshine, but we also still have a slight chance of a shower. Best chance for those showers will be this afternoon and this evening. Highs today around 65. Overnight lows tonight drop down to 52 with partly cloudy skies. And then for tomorrow, a mix of the sun and clouds, high temperatures up around 68. I'm WSBT 22 Chief Meteorologist Carrie Pujol.
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3: Congratulations to Tammy. She wanted the Halloween wristband. So, and we're going to be talking about Halloween in just a minute. Did you
4: I can't
3: fix
4: hear
3: it?
4: Myself again. It's high tech.
3: Is that you? I can hear
4: there,
3: my...
4: Oh, touch that one over there.
3: I can hear myself. Okay.
4: I can hear myself.
3: Yeah. Okay. Mr. Morton, you can hear me. So we've got Will Morton in, who actually, I'm going to say, is the founder of Halloween. Mr. Morton, thank you for coming in this morning.
5: Thank you, Kathy.
3: How many years?
5: 18.
3: 18 years.
5: 18. And I got to say this. One of our guests, Rory, was 1 month old when we started Halloween. And now she is a senior at the high school, a possible recipient of a scholarship.
3: Wow. So, Mr. Morton, tell us a little bit about why Halloween was created.
5: Halloween started in 2009 because the teachers at John Glenn always raised money for a scholarship or two for seniors. And like many activities, sometimes they get worn out. And the teacher who was in charge of that fundraiser said to this young older man who was a younger principal at John Glenn, Mr. Morton, do you have any ideas of what or how the teachers could raise money for scholarships? I said, I'll get back to you. I went back to her a few weeks or months later, and I said, what about a festival? What about if we had a school festival and we showcase some of our musicians, our artists, etc., our athletes, and we came up with something? Well, of course, now it's a monster. It's a baby blueberry festival. It's large for a school because... I read an article once that said about this event, you know, towns and counties put on festivals or fairs, but a school? And that's really what John Glenn puts on for 3 days after 18 years of this, is it's a fair.
3: It certainly is.
5: It's a county fair. It's a small one. Well, it's not really that small.
3: No.
5: When you put 16 rides around the school and
4: they're all in the parking lot.
5: And they're all in the parking lot. So
4: it's a very walkable, manageable fair.
5: It really is. Yeah. It really is. Yeah. And so
4: I don't want to take anything away from the Blueberry Festival, but that's intense.
3: Walking Halloween, especially.
4: Halloween is comfortable.
5: Well, it's negotiable. You can negotiate. You can get yourself around a bit easier. Mm-hmm. Yeah. There are times when it's really crowded and parking can be... it isn't really a challenge because everyone seems to find a place to park because you can park for free around the streets. You can park for free at the First Presbyterian Church. You can park for a donation at the community church. And you can park for $3, I say $3, on the school grounds where our middle school wrestlers handle parking. So it's easy to get around.
3: It's interesting because you said middle school wrestlers. So, I mean, this actually, you get the students involved in this. This is not so much the teachers making a fundraiser anymore. The students are doing the fundraising for the student scholarships.
5: Kathy, that is so well put and such a great observation because when I retired as the principal in 2021, and I served in that capacity for 14 years, and then I've stayed for this 6 years since to help lead this event. And, you know, We have over 300 students of the 600-something students. Over 300, a half of our students come out and lift a hand. They put this on. We couldn't do this without their muscle power, their brain power. And that's just unheard of. It's just unheard of.
3: Definitely.
5: A lot of fairs are put on by adults at festivals. This, yes, you have adult leadership, but you have all of these students who get involved. And they learn about some greater cause. And coming together as community, and this is young and old, we were having

0: It's a group of teachers, educators, band directors, and but they're not a band. I mean, they're a punk band, and I was asking them what that means. And Rory and Christina
1: these ladies are younger than punk.
0: Punk
1: is old music for these ladies.
0: That's what, 30s, 40s, and above?
1: I don't think they're punkers.
0: So I explained it. Maybe we'll use the word alternative. But we have a variety of that. And the students, the seniors here, will talk about it. But it's just a great event. And Kathy, thank you for saying that, because it is an event that is in existence, really, for the purpose of helping younger students go on with their lives after high school. But at the same time, it's just a great event where it's put on by younger people as well as older people.
1: But it's essentially for their benefit.
0: It is for their benefit.
1: Yeah. I want the girls to talk, but how much money have you raised over the years in scholarships?
0: We have raised, it's more than this, but we'll just put this figure out. It's about $700,000. It's a bit more than that. And we're hoping this year that we get to the $800,000 mark. Mm-hmm. And my goal was always to at least get to $1 million. And my goal, of course, for life is that we get into the millions, because we make a little bit of money off of everything that's sold and as people open their wallets. But then we give this all back every year to seniors. We don't bank it. We don't try to find out where the best interest rate is around the corner, where it might be. We have always taken the risks, and rain or shine, and this week
2: it looks like it's going to be great.
0: The creative forces and the creator are with us, because it looks like it'll be a sunny weekend. Truly fall. This is the first full day of fall. And so we're really excited that we're going to continue to raise funds for our seniors. We've helped about 500 students, and we salute them at the end of their senior year. And we say, you know, you have given these first 18 years of your life to trying to dabble in this or that and find out what you might be interested in contributing to this world. And we want you to go forward and do something. And of course, we have a 100% graduation rate at John Glenn High School. The last couple of years, there are only 9 high schools in the state of Indiana out of 350 public high schools that can say this. It was a goal of mine, and we didn't reach it when I was principal. It was a goal to get there. And in the last couple of years, we've gotten there. You know, why would you wave at anybody who struggles down in a hole and say, figure out how to get out? So, yes, we help pull them up. But that's what that's why we live in community with each other. You pull them up, and you help them find that they have some skills and some really great attributes, and they got to give something back to the world. So we need construction workers. We need HVAC people. We need electricians. We need vet techs. We need teachers. So these scholarships are for careers. They're for career and or college. They're not just for kids to go to college, and they're for C students and above. They're not for just the top five in a school. They're for all of our students who have tried and are giving it their best shot as citizens, young citizens.
2: That's fantastic that you know, those teachers saw the need to encourage students to move forward after high school and to, you know, take that next step out and having an event like this to raise substantial money that you then in turn each year give back to the students is fantastic.
0: It is. And there's a rigorous process. The students have to fill out paperwork. Who wants to fill out paperwork? No one. We all are that way. Yet we require that they put themselves, explain about themselves on paper, and there's a process.

0: then, but it's for anyone. And honestly, we've never turned anyone down. Wow. I shouldn't say that over the airwaves, but different, there are varying amounts. But if someone wants to be a hair cutter or someone wants to be a doctor, they are all encouraged to participate, and we salute them. So we help at least 50 of them every year.
1: Wow. That's fantastic.
2: Why don't you introduce the ladies you brought? And
1: why don't we let them introduce
2: themselves? Well, they can
1: introduce
2: themselves. Yeah, I guess we
0: can
2: start that way.
0: It's their turn to talk because they're good talkers.
1: We're going to start with Rory. And if you'll tell us, these girls are all seniors at John Glenn High School. But tell us who your parents are, who you are, who your parents are, what's your favorite class, and what you plan to do in the future.
3: Hello, my name is Rory Winchell. My parents are Emily and Christopher Winchell. And when Mr. Morton had started this festival, my dad was the assistant principal with him. Uh-huh. And now looking back at it, when I was just that little one-month-year-old, my dad's now the superintendent of the schools, so now it's really full circle getting it back now my senior year. My favorite class is advanced accounting. I'm hoping to go to St. Mary's to study accounting and or exercise science.
1: Wow.
2: Oh, that's
1: totally.
2: Exercise science or accounting?
3: Yeah. Okay. I tore my ACL this summer, and I've just really have been enjoying getting to know my physical therapist, and being able to help somebody and have an impact on their life like that has really made me look at the different opportunities in life after
1: Very
3: high school.
1: Nice. Good deal. And next?
4: I'm Christina Laskowski. My parents are Brian and Rebecca Laskowski. And my favorite class this year is cadet teaching. So I actually have the opportunity to go to one of the elementary schools. I attended North Liberty Elementary. And so now I'm back in the classroom at North Liberty Elementary helping with second grade. And so I plan to become an elementary education teacher. And I would like to also go to St. Mary's.
1: Okay, and that leaves us.
5: I'm Lexi Bacher. My parents are Alan Bacher and Christy Hester. My favorite class right now is probably AP Pre-Calc. after high school, I know I'm going to college. I've not really decided what I want to do yet or where I want to go to college. I feel like I have time.
1: Okay.
0: But pre-calculus, wow.
1: Yeah. And AP part of it, too. So you know, we have some listeners who might not understand what AP pre-cal is. So can you explain the AP part?
5: AP is advanced placement
4: It's advanced placement.
5: John Glenn offers a lot of advanced placement classes. So basically, when you take these classes, you get college credits. And at the end of the year, you take pretty much a college exam that determines if you need to take the class in college again or if you can just skip on by it and save some money in college.
2: Yeah. Where is that credit going to come from for that AP class?
5: This one comes from Ivy Tech.
2: Okay.
5: Yes. Yeah.
4: We offer Ivy Tech, Trine, and IUSB at John Glenn.
5: Mm-hmm. Yes.
1: Wow.
5: Yeah.
0: And AP can be at any university. Mm-hmm. So if she were to decide to go to, let's say, Purdue, mm-hmm. then Purdue makes the decision on the basis of her score on that AP exam, whether they will give her, whether she will earn the credit for that course if if she earned it on merit and can bypass the credit and therefore save the money.
1: Exactly.
0: The 3 credit hours, which that's very expensive at a university. So that's how an AP exam is looked at whether it's Indiana University or Notre Dame or University of Michigan or Purdue or Ivy Tech or anywhere.
1: So, Lexi, is that the only AP class you're taking?
5: I'm in 5 classes this year, and 4 out of my 5 classes are AP classes.
1: And if everything goes as planned, when you graduate, how many college credits will you have?
5: Ooh, I don't know. Probably 20. Yeah, a lot.
1: Okay.
0: Which is more than a semester.
1: I mean, and for folks who know, I mean, she's not paying extra to be in this AP class, so her parents are saving money by, you know, when she takes off to go to college, of being able to not have to pay for those classes to get started off. You know, it's a great opportunity.
0: And when I was principal, our goal was to try to get each senior at the school. So let's say there's 160 or 70 in your graduating class, that each senior might try at least one college type course.
1: Wow.
0: For advanced placement. And there are also other courses that you can take that are not AP, but you're taking them for college credit. And then you get a grade. You have to be approved,
1: mm-hmm.
0: and you are readily approved if you're a C-plus student and above, generally, and then you get the credit. So then that's the Ivy college or Ivy university credit that they were referring to, or she was referring to a moment ago.
1: Wow. So, Rory, any AP classes for you?
3: Every class but one is an AP class for me.
1: And you'll be in the same boat, basically? You'll graduate with about 20 credits?
3: I think I'll have a little bit more. I've been taking a lot of ad classes my high school career. Mm. Every year I've taken at least 2 dual credit classes, I believe. So.
1: Wow.
0: And they call those dual credits.
3: Yes.
0: So that you get high school credit, but also college credit.
3: Yes.
0: And we have them in ag.
3: Yes.
0: And we have them in social studies, mm-hmm. and we have them in science and in mathematics and you name it.
3: Every subject, there's at least one dual credit opportunity you can have in an AP credit. So,
1: Lexi, how about you?
4: So I have taken about 7 courses, I believe, so about 21 credits. Yeah.
1: That's amazing. Do you feel like it's a lot harder than the regular, we'll say, calculus class or whatever?
5: Yeah, definitely.
4: It challenges you, but it's nice to get it done with your high school year and have the support of your teachers.
3: Mm-hmm. Yeah.
5: Smaller classes, too.
3: Mm-hmm. I've been struggling a little bit this year just with every class on my schedule being such a rigorous course. And I benefit with my dad being an old math teacher. I benefit with him helping me at home. But he always tells me that it doesn't matter what grade you get, you're preparing yourself for college, and that's what the most important thing is.
1: It's amazing. I mean, it's great that they're getting this opportunity to be able to move on.
2: So, do each of you have a role at Following? Something that you're.
1: Before we jump to Following, we're going to take a break in just a minute.
2: Okay.
1: So, but I'm going to ask them. Besides, obviously, having some brains upstairs to be in all these AP classes, what else do you guys do in school? What sports or clubs that you're involved with?
3: I'm a big member of the FFA. I'm the treasurer this year. I'm involved with numerous activities and clubs, League of Extraordinary Falcons, NHS, Anti-Bully Club, SAC Club, really everything that the school offers I've taken advantage of. Up until this year, I have played basketball and softball. This year I'll be the manager since I had my injury and my surgery. Yeah, but I will still be involved and I'll be a captain of my basketball team this year. So
1: cool.
4: So I have also been involved in a lot of clubs and activities throughout our school. I am right now the senior vice president.
1: Ah.
4: I was the junior vice president and the sophomore secretary of my class. And I have been involved in a lot of clubs. Me and Rory actually got the opportunity to attend a leadership Marshall County program last year. And that was a really great opportunity. It was awesome to just be able to meet students from other schools and relate to them and just learn with them about leadership in our community. And, yeah.
3: To go off what Christina said, leadership Marshall County was such an amazing thing to be a part of. Learning how to be a better leader, like, within yourself, but also within your community. And I think something I had struggled previously with was being a leader, like, to myself as well. So I think that was a really good thing to be a part of.
1: Wow. And Lexi, how about you?
5: I have been involved in a lot of clubs since my freshman year. Pretty much all of the ones that they offer that I've been able to attend. Sometimes it gets hard to be in multiple clubs because you have so many meetings at the same time. And then I have been playing softball since my freshman year.
1: And what position do you play?
5: I pitch.
1: Okay, yeah. That's
0: all important.
1: I've seen that ball. How they go. I can't imagine how you get that ball across the plate like that, but my shoulder's like going, that would hurt. Well, we're going to talk about Following. We're going to take our 10 o'clock break here, grab the news, and then when we come back, we're going to talk with these kids, and you're going to find out all about Following, the activities that are going on. So I want you guys all to stick around.
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11: ABC News, I'm Sherry Preston. President Trump welcomes China's President Xi Jinping to Washington later today for a state visit. ABC's Britt Clement in China says AI is hanging over their meeting.
12: President Trump has made it very clear that he sees AI as a race the U.S. has to win, and he's resisted regulation. We know that Beijing has called Western safety warnings fear-mongering as well. We heard from Senator Bernie Sanders earlier this week on social media saying for the sake of all of humanity, Trump and Xi must negotiate a treaty around AI before it's too late.
11: This comes after President Trump told the UN that he has a big decision to make on Iran, whether to make a deal or, in his words, to annihilate the Islamic Republic. Iran's president addresses the United Nations in a few hours. GasBuddy says the average for a gallon of gas is now $4.48 nationwide. Sources tell ABC the FBI is looking into claims by a hacking group that it stole data on thousands of FBI agents. This is ABC News.
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19: I'm Rusty Nixon, Giant FM News. Puma Police and Fire responded to a multi-vehicle crash at the intersection of U.S. 30 and Oak Drive shortly after 7:15 Tuesday morning. Puma Police have not released official details of the crash. However, Giant FM WTCA learned that two semi-trucks were traveling westbound on U.S. 30 when one struck the rear of the other at the intersection, forcing the second semi into a passenger vehicle. Took emergency responders from the Plymouth Fire Department nearly an hour to extricate the driver from the semi. Driver was airlifted to a trauma center. The condition of that driver has not been released. Drivers of the other vehicles involved were checked at the scene, did not require transport to the hospital. Indiana State Police and the Indiana Department of Environmental Management worked for several hours to clean up the crash site, including an oil spill on the roadway. Westbound traffic on U.S. 30 was backed up for several hours as crews worked to clear that scene. Polk Township Fire Chief Ray Platts appeared before the Marshall County Commissioners on Monday to request the $50,000 public safety grant offered by the county, capping an effort to bring his department into compliance with the grant's training requirements. Platts thanked the commissioners for granting the department a second chance to qualify for the funding. Opportunity came after it was determined no members of the Polk Township Fire had attended any of the emergency management training opportunities offered through the county, although personnel had participated in training sessions hosted by other fire departments in the county. Several months ago, when Polk Fire first made its request, the commissioners pointed to a pair of upcoming training opportunities and told the department that attendance would make it eligible for the grant funds. On Monday, Platts confirmed that members had since completed the required training and were formally seeking the $50,000 award. Commissioner Jesse Bohannon said the request was in line with the spirit of the grant, moved to reimburse Polk Township. The motion was approved. Public safety grant is administered by Marshall County to support local emergency response agencies in maintaining and upgrading critical equipment. Marsha County Drainage Board opened bids Monday for a maintenance project on the Gall-Unsinger dish, ultimately awarding that contract to the lowest bidder. Five contractors submitted bids for the project. The high bid came from LI Excavating at $34,300, while the low bid was submitted by Langfelt at Excavating at $15,295, a difference of more than $19,000 between the highest and lowest proposals. Drainage Board awarded that maintenance project to Langfelt. Project begins on the east side of Beach Road, extends 8,050 feet upstream to the west side of County Line Road, where the work is terminated. Contract will clean the ditch to its original bottom, debrush the sides of that ditch up to the cultivated line. The project also includes cutting any dead trees near the top of the bank on either side that have the potential to fall into the ditch. Debris from the project can be burned, buried, shredded, ground, or mulched. I'm Rusty Nexon, Giant FM News.
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9: Partly to mostly cloudy skies today. We'll see some peaks of sunshine, but we also still have a slight chance of a shower. Best chance for those showers will be this afternoon and this evening. Highs today around 65. Overnight lows tonight drop down to 52 with partly cloudy skies. And then for tomorrow, a mix of the sun and clouds, high temperatures up around 68. I'm WSBT 22 Chief Meteorologist Carrie Pujol.
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1: Welcome back to the show. I want to thank Mark for being here on a Wednesday morning with me.
2: Wednesday's my day.
1: He was here yesterday, too, filling in, so... I want to thank Mr. Morton from formerly from John Glenn High School. I think they still all love you over there, though, for contacting us and bringing in some ladies from John Glenn High School. We're going to talk about Halloween, which is this weekend, and the weather couldn't be better for Halloween. I mean, it's definitely going to be a beautiful fall weekend. So who wants to start? Do you guys each have different pieces?
4: Yes.
1: Okay. Halloween actually starts on Friday.
4: Yes.
1: Now, do you guys have school on Friday? Because
4: we do.
1: You do?
4: We do. We don't have school on Monday, though. We have an e-learning day.
1: Okay.
4: They reward us with that one. But Halloween won't start until 4 on Friday.
1: So school gets out at 3 and at 4 o'clock the festival starts.
5: Yes. We spend most of the day Friday, though, helping prepare for the Halloween festival.
1: Okay.
5: Around the campus.
4: Yeah. Mm-hmm. What most of like the outside people don't see is how involved the ag classes are in helping set up. Every ag class is outside. Starting today, we're putting all the tents up, all the lights. So we're really involved in down there in the ag department.
1: Oh, wow. Okay. Yes. So Halloween kicks off at 4 o'clock on Friday. I know there's always a big parade.
4: Oh, yeah.
1: What time does anybody know what time the parade starts?
4: 5 o'clock.
1: Okay. And it meanders from where's it start at?
4: It starts at Urie Middle School, mm-hmm. correct?
1: Yep. Yes. Okay. And then ends at John Glenn High School?
4: Yep. There's over 120 entries in the parade this year, so it's a pretty big parade.
1: It's like the blueberry
4: parade.
1: I mean, when we say baby blueberry, you guys are growing into stepchild blueberry instead of baby, I'd say. Yeah.
0: Adolescent.
1: 120, that's a lot of... And, of course, okay, first thing, Is there a football? There is a football game Friday night.
5: There is.
1: Is it home or away?
5: It starts at 7 o'clock, and it is home. It is our homecoming football game. Oh, so homecoming will be out there. Homecoming court will be out there during halftime, right?
1: Yes.
5: All three of us are actually on homecoming court this year.
1: Oh, yeah.
5: So.
1: Oh, my goodness.
5: And it's a great opportunity if you haven't visited our newly renovated athletic facilities, too, to come see that.
1: Yeah. Wow.
2: Have you got turf now? You got artificial turf now?
5: No, but we don't have.
2: Did they redo the field though?
5: They redid the track.
2: Oh, did they?
5: They redid the track. We have new bleachers. We have new bathrooms and concession stands.
2: Oh, really?
5: There's concrete paths.
14: It looks beautiful out there. That's
5: amazing.
14: For sure.
5: It's gorgeous.
0: Well, the homes portion used to face west.
5: Mm-hmm.
0: They reversed it. So now it faces east. The home section and
1: that's better because then the sun's not always in your eyes.
0: And the away section is lovely, not very nice. So beautiful facilities.
1: Oh, wow. Okay, so you get out of school, and you guys are really going to be busy if you're trying to do following and homecoming. But the ball game is going on. So will the band perform? Do you know in the parade and then? On the field that night?
14: Oh, yes. Yeah, they definitely will.
1: Holy.
14: They take pride in performing in that parade. And they every halftime show, they perform their routine that they compete with. So if you stay tuned at the halftime, you'll see that as well.
5: Won't band perform before the football game this Friday since homecoming's at halftime? Isn't that what they do?
0: I'm not sure if the band performance is prior or in the middle, you know, at halftime.
14: Yeah, I'm not sure.
1: Wow.
14: They'll perform either way, though.
5: Yeah.
14: They'll find a way to squeeze it in. Mm-hmm. Yep.
1: Well, yeah, I mean, they've already got their uniform on, I assume, so let's, get it over with.
14: Yeah.
1: Get to the game and let's get it over with. Very good. Okay, so after that point at 4 o'clock, then, I mean, folks can come and buy hot dogs and corn dogs and ride rides and all of that stuff.
14: Yeah.
1: Mm-hmm. It's open and fun to go.
14: Parade lineup starts at 4:15 and the parade starts at 5. So if you want to go to the festival, then stay around for the parade. I mean, that's always an option for the families and people involved with the community. So.
1: Wow. All right. So what do you guys want to talk about?
4: So I have some scholarship information listed.
1: Okay.
4: So majority of the proceeds that following makes goes towards the seniors class for students who have volunteered their time at Following. So in 18 years, over 470 students have received scholarships. We've made over $700,000 for the students. And it's not academic. It's all based on service hours that you have completed. It's encouraged that students participate in all of their high school years to add up their hours. For example, I started in middle school, actually, and those hours won't count towards the scholarship money. But it's really awesome to be able to just give back to your community and support, like, the wonderful event. In high school, I have 22 hours right now. Rory, how many do you have?
14: I think I'm a little over 40.
4: And Lexi?
5: Somewhere around 35, maybe more than that.
4: Yes. So it's really awesome to just be able to see everyone and help out with the following. Yeah.
1: Fantastic. So, Rory, you talked about Egg and that you're involved in Egg. I know over the years, they do Mums Grow Mums have a great mum sale.
14: Yes,
1: so
14: we take part in our mum sale. Right now we're doing a pre-sale. You can get 1 for $10 or you can get 3 for $27. And then once following begins, it will be 1 for $11 and then 3 for $30. So if you get 3, you get that discount. And if you get 6, your multiples of 3 is when you get your discount. So.
0: And they're large.
14: Very big.
0: The mums are beautiful.
1: That's the one thing at John Glenn. You guys have a greenhouse and have had a greenhouse.
14: Yes, we do. Yeah.
1: Which Plymouth just got their greenhouse this year. So I haven't seen, I don't know how they're doing it, but you guys do a lot of agricultural work through the greenhouse.
14: We do.
1: So I think that's kind of neat.
14: Lexi and I are in advanced plant soil science, so we've been in the greenhouse a lot lately. And it's a lot of fun out there in the greenhouse. And being able to be able to do things, activities like that, I think that's a good thing about learning in the ag department. You really get to see what you're talking about.
5: And agriculture is such an important part, I feel like, especially of our community.
14: Mm-hmm.
5: I mean, you can just drive down the road and you're passing a cornfield.
14: Exactly.
5: Or,
1: Exactly. So there'll be lots of outdoor decorations for, you know, your yard and that kind of stuff at Halloween.
14: Yeah.
1: You guys used to, I don't know if you still do, have a petting area.
14: We do. Okay. On Sunday, we will have a petting zoo. I believe it starts at 12, maybe goes to 5, I'm not sure. But all your officers will be there. You can see me and my officer team there in our polos. So if you have any questions, hit us up, you know, in our maroon polos. We have a lot of animals coming. I believe we have some sheep, goats, a cow, maybe. I'm not really sure. Ducks, rabbits, so all the things. We will also be having a kitty tractor pull.
1: Okay.
14: So that will be a good time, too. And throughout the weekend before Sunday, we will be selling a new addition to the FFA area. Will be soft serve ice cream. We used to do beef sticks, but we're doing soft serve ice cream this year. And then we will also be selling our mums. So.
1: Wow. And I also see there's a garage. Where will they find you guys?
14: So the festival takes place in, like, the student parking lot and then, like, all around the front of the school. The student parking lot is right by the ag shop, and that's where you will find the petting zoo, the mums. That's where the greenhouse is as well.
1: Okay.
14: So that's where you'll find us. And then the garage sale is right next door in the other shop, next to the FFA shop.
1: Okay, good deal. So FFA gets really involved in
14: this.
1: We
14: get really involved, yeah.
1: Good deal. Okay, Lexi, what part do you play in all of this?
5: I can tell you all about the entertainment that we have this weekend.
1: Very good. Okay.
5: So,
0: what's the key word?
5: Free entertainment. There'll be free entertainment all weekend.
0: No entry fee.
5: No.
0: So, come to the event and no charge for entertainment, and it's great. And Lexi's going to tell us.
5: So you can come out and you can enjoy some live music, local bands, choirs, dancers, and tons of family-friendly performances. We have a lot going on Saturday. So we have Memphis Underground, The Replays, Ashlyn Ellis, who is opening for our headliner, Teague Holt and The Lonesome Pines.
1: Ooh, I saw Teague Holt here. He's very good, too.
5: He is definitely a following favorite. Mm. And then after him, we have our Halloween Fest Fireworks Spectacular, which is always amazing, a big fireworks show. Really awesome. There was one year, I think, they stopped us on a ride, and you could see the fireworks from the top one of the rides. So that was pretty cool.
1: That's always sponsored by R&B Car Company.
5: Yes.
1: So, you know, that's the one thing. I mean, you do have to have sponsors to help get this all put together.
5: Yes.
1: So that there's more scholarship money. We're not having to pay for the fireworks. Somebody else helps provide that stuff for you guys.
5: Yeah.
1: So what time do you think the fireworks will start?
5: They're scheduled to start at 9:45, but that can vary, too. But the weather is looking good, so.
1: And if you're not familiar so much with the campus and everything, where would you say is the best place to watch the fireworks?
14: I would say down by the football field. You can sit in the bleachers. But if you are around the festival, I mean, there's not really many obstructions as long as you find a good site.
5: You can see them from pretty much anywhere.
1: Yeah. Okay.
14: Anywhere around the campus is a good spot to see them, I'd say.
0: I stand where the food concessionaries are. And
2: This is the same guy that brought the donuts.
0: The walleye fish, sandwiches, and the Italian sausage. I stand there. Fresh cut French fries, and you can see the fireworks while you consume really good food.
1: Okay, and then on Sunday, you have additional entertainment on Sunday?
5: On Sunday, we have Sentimental Journeys, The Following Follies, which is a show put on by John Glenn students and the John Glenn Choir. And then we have John Gott.
1: Okay. I do want to ask, like on Friday night, I mean, I know you've got the football game going on, so that's some of your entertainment, I would think. But do you have anything that's happening on Friday night? And is this, are these in a location inside or outside?
5: So a lot of this is going to happen at the entertainment tent, and some will happen in the auditorium. Like we have a magic show and a laser puppet show that will happen in the auditorium. But all the bands will happen in the entertainment tent, which is right by the main entrance of the school, right in front of that.
1: Okay.
5: And Friday we have Cosmic Velocity performing at 7:30.
1: Okay.
0: Classic rock.
1: Oh, okay. So which one of these groups is the teachers from Indianapolis?
5: That's the Replays.
1: The Replays, okay. Which we talked about punk and alternative or something. Yes.
0: The girls here are going to learn what punk is since Mark and...
2: Oh, don't.
0: Mark knows.
2: I can't recommend it.
1: So now you guys are in different clubs too. So do clubs, I know FFA is huge in this, but do the other clubs get involved and do fundraisers too to help out? And is that money then, does that that money go to the club or does that money go to the scholarship?
5: So that money will go to the club so that the clubs can go on things. For example, I'm in Spanish club and this year we're selling pizza and Juaritos. But that money is going to go towards things like field trips for the club. So we're going to Chicago in
4: November.
5: And we go like flamingo dancing and salsa dancing in Fort Wayne. So
1: that's cool.
5: Yeah.
1: All right, and you're selling pizza, and what is the other thing?
5: Juaritos. It's like the Mexican soda.
1: Oh, okay.
2: Oh, yeah.
0: And the clubs then give a portion of what they earn to the the overall fund for scholarships. Ah. So they're allowed to fundraise, and so we have some community groups that do that as well.
1: Well, I know over the years there's been something about apple dumplings.
14: That's my church, First Presbyterian Church. I'll be there tonight making them.
1: Uh-huh. So.
14: Yep. And if you want to see me, I'll be there Saturday morning, 10 to noon. So.
1: Working in the booth.
14: Yep.
1: And it's my understanding that these apple dumplings are like to die for.
14: They're amazing.
1: And basically you guys run out.
14: We do.
1: So anybody, you know, what a great fall festival food to try is the apple dumplings. Yeah. So,
0: and you know, the booth just adjacent to Rory's church, the First Presbyterian Church Apple Dumplings, is the community church.
14: Yeah.
0: And they are very well known for homemade soups. And this weekend, with 68-degree-ish temperatures and sweatshirts, homemade potato soup is their... They're, I guess, what they're known for, and also their homemade chili. And we've had weekends where it's 95. Actually, this week, a few years ago, 2017, it was in the 90s.
1: Oh, my goodness.
0: And so soup sales were a bit limited. but now, with good weather for apple dumplings and those gals and even men down there right now, they're coring apples, and they make the dough, I think.
14: Mm-hmm.
0: Everything
14: homemade
0: is homemade.
14: Yes, it is.
0: And then they bake them, and just a great, great, delicious item.
2: You know, one of the things we talked about the last time you were here, and a lot of people in Marshall County don't realize that Polk Township is part of John Glenn Schools.
14: Mm-hmm.
2: So where do you girls live? Do you live in Marshall County
1: or
2: St.
1: Joe?
4: I live in Marshall County.
2: Okay.
14: I live in St. Joe County.
5: I live in St. Joseph County, too.
1: Okay.
5: Yeah.
1: Well, that's okay.
2: That's okay.
1: One out of three.
2: But yeah,
0: one out of three. 37, 38% of the student body comes from Marshall County.
2: Okay.
0: Actually, we're located right where four counties come together.
14: Yeah.
0: Walkerton is where you have Johnson County over in LaPorte. And then, of course, you have St. Joe County, and we have some Stark County students out around Coontz Lake part of our district is out there, and then in Marshall County. But Marshall County is our second largest group in the population at the school.
1: So, obviously, you know, rides are another big thing at the festival. Do you guys all like to ride the rides?
14: Yeah,
5: it gets harder, especially now that we're in high school and we're always working the booth and getting the hours in. But it's definitely fun to see all the little kids and siblings, you know, enjoying that.
1: And you have rides very similar to what Blueberry has. So you have little kid rides and you have big kid rides.
14: Yes.
1: So do you know, does anybody know, like, if somebody wants to buy a wristband to go and get a ride, how much it costs?
14: I think right now it costs $25 for a day pass and maybe like $50 or $60.
5: It depends on the day. So if you want a wristband on Friday for the full day, it's $30. Saturday is $33, and then Sunday is $30. But if you get them before Friday at 12 o'clock, you can get them for $25 for a day.
14: Yeah, so they're doing a pre-sale.
1: Oh, okay.
14: Yeah.
4: In all the schools.
0: And those are wristbands. So that's ride until your heart is content.
14: Exactly.
0: Or until your stomach can't take it. But Because if you ride the zipper enough times or the Gravitron, that might do
2: Sounds
0: it.
2: Sounds like he's done it.
1: Yeah, it does sound like that.
0: Well, the gondola Ferris wheel is the better ride for
1: the
0: me
1: best
0: now.
1: One. Now, I was going to say, I do believe, Mr. Morton, that you can buy a wristband at the Plymouth Everwise.
0: I'm not sure if that changed. You should be able to because I know the sales are huge in at the Walkerton Everwise, and they're very big at the four John Glenn schools, but they might have, I'm not sure if they've changed. Last year, I can tell you for sure, they were available at both Everwise locations here in Plymouth, and if we're not, it's probably a mistake because it just
1: well people
0: makes
1: want to
0: sense.
1: Save money
0: people
1: yeah
0: want
1: and so
0: to save money if they don't get
1: instead
0: them
1: of having
0: this,
1: a drive way over there
0: if they don't get them from this radio station
1: there you go. You can win them so okay Mark I didn't mean to interrupt you but
2: I'm just one I'm impressed by the girls but I'm just impressed at and I know it took 18 years but just the way you involve everybody and get all this crossing of interests and
0: you know you have to
2: it's
0: Mark.
2: Not it's, it, but it, it's
0: that's school and that's
2: well,
0: what
2: that's
0: school
2: what, that's,
0: should
2: that's
0: be
2: that's what school should be
0: it,
2: but
0: it's hands-on
2: this
0: learning
2: is really an extension of the school
0: it's hands-on learning as much as it's book learning it's a combination and they're both important we need the muscle power but we need the brain power. And so we need, on top of all of that, we need a community. We need people spending time together, smiling, laughing, talking, and not being upset with each other. And we're all different. And that's what makes this a beautiful place. Whether we're in a small town or a large town, it's just an awesome thing to be an American, to be a citizen in the world. And that has to be experienced and you have to have I've been an educator for 44 years before I retired and the notion is you have to let younger people experience these things and to learn what it is to get dirty in terms of putting your hands in the soil or raising the flowers or preparing a booth or bringing the animals in for the festival, or putting the little tractors out there for children, and for these three students sitting here to be involved and to watch, as it was just said by Lexi, to watch the smaller kids have a great time and to watch people my age who are above 70 have a great time. And so many people come. Please come while you're listening out there. Come to this event.
14: I think it's really cool, like, Walkerton already is such a close-knit community, but I think when Halloween does come around, like, the community becomes even closer. Like, we're all there at John Glenn on the campus, and it's just, like, it's really amazing to see everyone come together for the common goal to raise money for those seniors that maybe don't have the money to go off to college, but they, with their volunteer hours, they can go off to college and really make a living for themselves after those 4 years or however many it is.
20: Yeah, I think it's a really rewarding feeling.
14: It is. Like, seeing it as a senior now, like, when I was in middle school, it like I was just there for the rides, I was there for the food. But now, like as a high schooler, like volunteering since freshman year, it's just really rewarding knowing that my hard work is paying off to get that scholarship money.
2: Think you'll volunteer later in life?
14: If I come back to Walkerton, yeah. Mm-hmm.
2: But even if you don't come back to Walkerton,
1: do you think
2: this has made you more interested in being a volunteer?
14: I think so. Yeah, mm-hmm. It's just a really rewarding feeling to know that your hard work means something in somebody's life.
2: Because that's my generation's observation is that fewer and fewer people volunteer. But it's good to hear that at John Glenn, you're learning how to volunteer and you're willingly volunteering and that you have the passion to continue to do it even after you graduate. You know, I think there's a Grand Marshal of a parade here. Have you ever been the Grand Marshal of your parade?
0: This year.
2: Are you really? Yes. Well, I'm sitting here watching you. You know, I'm a visual learner, and I'm watching you, and I'm thinking, this guy's passionate.
14: Oh, yes. He's very passionate. He's very poised, too. He doesn't want to take all the credit that he really deserves.
2: Look at him. He's kind of blushing right now.
14: He is.
2: Well, and I didn't know you were going to be Grand Marshal, but I just thought to myself, if he hasn't been, he ought to be.
0: But we have three or four. We share that. I when we started the parade years ago, we thought it would be really good to have co-grand marshals, and that makes me feel better. I will always tell you I'm the co-leader because there are many other people, and I need comrades to help make this happen. And there have been many over the years. And so it is, this is my last year to
1: that's what I was thinking. So there's somebody following in your footsteps.
0: Well, yes, ma'am.
1: Okay,
0: I will
1: that's
0: tell
1: good.
0: You there will be someone sitting here next year. But, you know,
2: are you going to tell them to bring donuts? Or?
0: Right here. Can they come from, can I say where they came from?
1: Yes,
0: Martin's.
1: Sure.
0: Wonderful donuts from Martin's. But no, you know, 44 years as an educator, and then six, I've continued to basically volunteer to try to do this. And so 50 years is a long time to have served as a teacher for more than half of that, and then guidance counselor, assistant principal, and then a couple of principalships, and the best of all at the great John Glenn High School for 14 years.
1: Wow.
0: I was privileged to be principal.
20: When we first got here, we were talking about the parade and the festival all together, and I've known Mr. Morin since I was born, so I got a little teary-eyed when he told me it was his last year.
2: Yeah,
1: it's not me. Okay, it's Mr. Morton. Okay, so I do want to ask about food, because there's a variety of food vendors that are going to be available. Do you guys have a favorite?
20: Ooh. Everything's good.
14: Yeah, everything.
4: So there's like things during in the cafeteria that are made each night, and so I believe what's Friday night pulled pork.
0: Friday night's pork chops.
14: Pork chops. Yeah. The tri-kappa.
2: I've had the pork chops.
14: Tri-kappa pork chops.
4: And then
14: they're good.
4: And there's a fish fry that I believe is on a Saturday, and that's always extremely popular. Mm-hmm. Lines out the door.
14: All you can eat.
4: All you can eat. Fish fry. And then the noodle dinner is a big hit, and that is my favorite personally. I've helped volunteer in that for the past 3 years, and it's just really amazing. Yeah.
20: A lot of the things that you're going to find in the cafeteria are put on by either like athletic department, like different teams, or just like, for example, Tri-Kappa, groups that are just really involved with the school and the community.
14: The softball team usually volunteers with the chicken noodle dinner on Sundays, and the basketball team will be in the concession stand, so you can see us there as well.
1: So there's just unlimited kinds of food that folks can try.
14: Oh, yeah.
1: And you have vendors that are there selling food. You also have craft vendors.
14: Yes.
1: I would assume. So, like at the Blueberry here, there's a committee that takes care of the craft vendors. There's a committee that takes care of the food vendors and that does the carnival and all the different things. Do you have students that sit on some of those committees, or is that all handled by adults?
0: Just a couple.
1: Yeah.
0: Students, yeah, because
1: that get involved on the committees with the adults to work.
0: The students handle. I shouldn't say just a couple, because there are so many organization booths that they have to handle all of that. But the core committee, I guess you'd call it the executive committee, has only one or two younger people, but the rest are a handful of adults.
1: Mm-hmm.
0: And some people describe this event as kind of a it just works. People know how to, it just carries on. I'm not sure that's 100% accurate, but because there's a lot of logistics that have to be worked on. Just contacting you, Kathy,
1: certainly,
0: for example,
1: right,
0: or another television station or whatever, and just to get all of that put in place takes time. The publicity, the printing of these, and so a lot of that, of course, is adult work. But when I was telling you about the 300 plus students who make this all happen, they really do. They're setting up, they're organizing all of their own booths, because there are about 30 of those, and that takes a lot of planning and a lot of carrying those plans out. So, and then they clean up
1: on Monday.
14: Sunday night, actually.
1: Sunday? Really?
14: Right when the festival ends, 6 o'clock, there won't be as many students helping tear down as there are picking up, but those students that tear down are really appreciated.
1: And is it is it just a volunteer type thing? Do you sign up for hours to tear down or whatever? Or?
20: I think it's like most of how you volunteer to get hours, you sign up. But I think usually, I mean, I know I'm usually there with my parents at the end of it, and we'll help tear down some tables, the tents. Usually the big tent is left to the stronger people, not me. But mm-hmm. they'll usually tear that one down, but yeah.
1: Wow. It's amazing that when you think about it, because getting tents up and down, that there's a whole process to getting that all taken care of.
0: Oh.
1: And logistically, where they go and, you know, the whole process. So
20: yeah.
1: I'm tickled to death that the weekend weather is going to be prime for you guys. I don't know. Do you guys know? Is TV? I mean, I watch TV in the morning, the news channels. Is there going to be a TV station there tomorrow morning?
20: Friday morning, yes. WNDU 16 will be there.
1: Good deal.
20: Yep. The FFA will be showing their moms. You'll see me and my officer team again.
1: Okay.
20: but I believe Mr. Mannering and Mr. Crone, maybe Mr. Morton will be there. But they'll be out there showing all the rides, the Ferris wheel. It'll be nice Friday morning. So.
0: Very good. 5 a.m. Yes. 7 a.m.
20: Yep.
0: That's hard. That makes a long day.
20: It really does.
1: Yeah, because the carnival, basically everything goes till about 10 o'clock at night, I would imagine. Mm-hmm. So
20: Sunday, the hours are a little bit shorter just because it is the last day and the teardown starts that night.
1: But you got to get cleaned up.
20: Yes. Yeah, I would definitely say if there is something that you're really wanting to buy, like mums or certain things,
3: early. I would not wait till Sunday because they sell out pretty quick.
20: Yeah.
1: Very good.
0: At the farm market, you can get your pumpkin, you can get your apples, your homemade jams, your honeys, all of those things. So, yes, there are many things for sale. And one more plug for the 90 crafters that come from all over. And the Bamboosters sponsor that. And that is in one of our gymnasiums, as well as a smaller group that happened to, you know,
1: outside.
0: Be outside.
1: Mm-hmm.
0: But all kinds of things as the holidays are around the corner.
1: Yes, they are.
0: And you can pick those things up.
20: I will definitely say if you're interested in anything, you'll definitely find something you like. There's something for everybody at the festival.
1: It does seem like that. I mean, no matter what it is. I would say, too, like if you really are into the entertainment and you're thinking you're going to hang around for a few hours, it might be nice just to bring your own lawn chair, bag chair, have it there, and, you know, find a quiet corner and sit back and have your wife go get you some food and bring it to you or whatever.
0: Great or, idea.
1: Yeah, you know.
0: Those fresh cut French fries.
1: Yeah.
0: Oh, my.
1: Oh, I did see one thing, and I know we've talked about this before. The famous North Liberty Masonic Potato Donuts.
20: Oh, yeah. Oh, yeah. Yes, Friday morning. Yeah, we're helping make them with Mr. Birch.
1: Yes.
20: Yes, we're excited. Those are delicious. Those sell out very quickly. They only make about 100 boxes, I think, so I would definitely go and get those soon.
21: Mm-hmm. Not, you buy them by the dozen?
20: Yeah, I think it's actually more than 100.
21: Yeah.
20: I probably am mistaken. But,
1: don't
20: wait
1: donuts.
20: Too long.
21: Yeah.
20: They're so good. I definitely recommend.
0: And they're sold Saturday morning.
20: Yes.
1: Correct. All right.
0: They make them Friday.
20: Yes. We're
0: and
20: mm-hmm.
0: then they sell them bright and early, 9 o'clock in the morning or so. And you can show up and park pretty easily and go and get a box.
20: The parking's easy in the morning.
0: Of potato donuts, Mark.
1: There you go. I don't know.
0: Don't eat before you go.
20: No.
1: Definitely. Especially if you're going over Friday night. Yeah. After you get off work, head over to John Glenn and, you know, plan to have dinner. You and everybody else. What I would do is, if I was going, I would buy one thing and I'd make my husband buy the other, something else, and then we would share.
0: Yeah.
1: So we can both have a little bit of whatever, try each other's out, because there's so many options. So, you know,
0: and
1: go hungry.
0: And Kathy, we'll still have sweet corn. We have a farmer.
1: Oh, that's amazing.
0: We can't find an Indiana farmer to do it, but we have a Benton Harbor, Michigan farmer who counts on our school, believes in it.
1: Wow.
0: And plants
1: a little bit later.
0: Later.
1: So
0: obviously
1: you have that.
0: Sells it early in the season and plants early, but plants late for us so one of our clubs can sell it.
1: It's fantastic.
0: A delicacy at the very end of the season.
1: Yes. It
0: and
1: definitely is.
0: With ribeye steak sandwiches and pulled pork sandwiches and brisket. And, oh, my.
20: if my little sister were here, she would mention the cheese fries. She loves the cheese fries.
1: There you go. There's something for everyone. Did we cover everything this morning? Girls, you think we have told the people everything they need to know?
20: Yeah, I think so.
2: Is this your first time on the radio?
20: No.
4: Yes.
2: No?
6: Yes.
1: Good deal. Well, I want to thank you guys for coming in from John Glenn High School and talking about Halloween. As we said, it kicks off Friday evening at 4 p.m. Get there as soon as you get off work so you can have the greatest food, enjoy the entertainment, the rides, do some shopping, get your outdoor decor ready to go. I mean, it's going to be a great weekend, so go Friday night and, you know, get your loot, and then on Saturday you're ready to decorate the front of your house and be for the Halloween season that's right here now. So I want to thank you guys for coming and being with us this morning. We're going to take a quick break to let them out of the studio. When we come back, Mark and I are going to finish things off, so stick around.
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26: Uh-oh. 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
1: Welcome back to the show. We had to let them out of the studio. We had a full house today.
2: Yes, we did.
1: That was fun. Those girls are fabulous. What great talkers they are. I mean, it makes me proud to have young people that can come and carry a conversation like that.
2: And because so often you run into young people who, and I'll just say it, can barely grunt. you know.
1: Well, I think part of that is because of cell phones too. You know, I mean.
2: Yeah, they don't know how to speak. They know how to text, but
1: yes,
2: these ladies knew how to
1: talk with us too, which was really nice. Trying to think if there's anything big. You can check out our news at am1050.com. You can check out on our Facebook page, our website. We do news at the top of every hour, so that is all there for you guys. I do have things going on. I am collecting bags for the Bread of Life food pantry and egg cartons. Jim just delivered, I think it was three, like kitchen garbage bag full of bags and one full of egg cartons for them this week to help get those out of there. So I am gathering those. There is a job fair. I got to look at the calendar. Tomorrow.

0: you expect that you're going to be wearing. So they want you to come dressed nicer than what you think you'll wear at work. So if you're at work and you can get by with T-shirts and blue jeans, this one would be a dress shirt and a golf shirt or a three-button shirt, something like that, something with a collar that makes it seem like you're a little more you're willing to take that extra step. So any of you out there looking for a job, this is the place to be. Once again, it's tomorrow at the Plymouth Webster Center from 8:30 to 11:30. Also happening out at Centier Bank on Friday, they are having a community shred event. So all those important papers that you have that are, you know, shoved in a drawer or in a file cabinet and you don't know what to do with them, this is a great way to get rid of them. They will have a truck there shredding that stuff from 10 in the morning until 1 in the afternoon. There is a limit of 5 boxes. Now, it doesn't say what size those boxes.
1: Well,
0: in the
1: world of former bankers, I'd say that's a banker box.
0: Yes, exactly. 5 boxes, and they are asking for a donation for doing the shredding to you. Mm-hmm. That will benefit the North Central Indiana Realtors Association, their children's charities that they do. So get involved. This is proudly sponsored by Centier Bank and the Plymouth Chamber of Commerce. Watch for signs because they're going to tell you, direct you the right way into the parking lot and then around the parking lot so that everything
1: I think the entrance is
0: smoothly
1: on Jefferson, which is a little counterintuitive for that branch because that's where the drive-ups exit most of the time. But they'll have it figured out.
0: Definitely. The Marshall County Historical Museum, they are having, still underway, their autumn sidewalk sale is going on inside through the 26th. So they've got lots of great, I mean, unbelievable things that you will find there that people have donated. And the funds raised stay in the museum and help them then do all the programming that they do. So stop by there. The South Bend Medical Foundation they just started at 10 o'clock. They are over at the Marshall County Building hosting a blood drive today until 1 o'clock. If you didn't get a reservation to come and give blood, they do take walk-ins. You'll see their mobile unit in the employee parking lot, which would be immediately south of the courthouse. Catty corner from the county building where the employees don't park, basically, is where this unit goes.
1: Where they could park, but they don't park.
0: Yes, exactly. So just walk in and say that you want to give blood, and they are more than happy to help you out. And then coming up on Saturday, it is Relay for Life of Marshall County, and, you know, anybody can stop by. If you want to walk, you can walk. If you want to buy a luminary for $5, you can buy a luminary. There will be the opportunity to buy food down there. They're going to have a silent auction going on. You can bid on silent auction things. And, you know, money raised from this event goes to help with cancer treatment and research. The biggest part is for research to try and figure out how, you know, to stop some of these cancers. Unfortunately, it's not one research project because every cancer acts different. And so they all have different research projects going on. So we need funding for that research to continue. So that's going to be happening on Saturday evening from 5 until 10 p.m. I would imagine around 9 o'clock they'll do the luminary service, which is really neat, where they light all the luminaries around the track and then kind of take a solemn walk around the track and you get to see the luminaries. Mm-hmm. And, you know, it's just a really neat. There's kind of tearful times and then there's laughing, having fun times. So anybody who's had cancer or a loved one who's had cancer, you know, this is an event that you would thoroughly enjoy being at for a while. I do have a Trading Post item for sale. Somebody has a full-size adjustable bed with a massager, which would be nice. It comes with the sheets, pillows, and pillowcases. They're asking $400. They also have 3 brand-new front closure bras, size 46F, and they're $10 each. So if you're interested in the bras or the bed, the number to call is 574-870-0749. That's 574-870-0749.

0: Happy birthday today to Patty Gerton. Patty is celebrating her birthday today. Happy birthday, Patty. Liz Brown is also celebrating a birthday today. And Wendy Bollenbacher has a birthday today. So we've got more birthdays to add into the hat. I'm actually going to draw my winner tomorrow on the show because I won't be here on Friday. No show on Friday this week. I will be in South Carolina on Friday instead. But other than that, it's a beautiful day. Get outside.
1: It's a beautiful day in the neighborhood.
0: It definitely is. And make plans to get over to Walkerton, to John Glenn High School for Halloween this Friday, Saturday, and Sunday. You are going to just love it. It is a mini blueberry, and if you love blueberry, you're going to love Halloween. If you don't like blueberry because it's too big, you're going to love Halloween. So the same thing, just on a little bit smaller scale. Yep. Mr. Mark, thank you for being here today.
1: 2 days this week.
0: I appreciate it. I appreciate you filling in
1: Who's going to do next Tuesday?
0: I haven't even looked.
1: You haven't even looked?
0: Next Tuesday will be Kevin because we don't have a commissioner.
1: Okay. You have a commissioner until John's back,
0: I need a fill-in. Because Kevin doesn't want to do a commissioner.
1: Yeah. So I'll do that if you want me to.
0: Okay, good deal. Everybody else, I want you to have a great day. Come back tomorrow morning right after the 9 o'clock news for another What's Your Opinion show. So long.
1: So long.

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2: Partly to mostly cloudy skies today. We'll see some peaks of sunshine, but we also still have a slight chance of a shower. Best chance for those showers will be this afternoon and this evening. Highs today around 65. Overnight lows tonight drop down to 52 with partly cloudy skies. And then for tomorrow, a mix of the sun and clouds, high temperatures up around 68. I'm WSBT 22 Chief Meteorologist Carrie Pujo.

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5: ABC News, I'm Sherry Preston. At the UN General Assembly right now, Iran's president threw a translator talking about the war with the United States, saying
6: they came into surrounding territories and targeted our universities, our healthcare centers, our schools, our hospitals, our infrastructures, all of it against international law.
5: President Trump, in his own address yesterday, said the U.S. has a choice whether to work with Iran or to annihilate it as we approach the seven-month mark on a war that was only supposed to last 4 to 6 weeks. Today, the president welcomes Chinese leader Xi Jinping to the White House for a state dinner. The war with Iran and AI both expected to be topics. Virtually the entire state of New Mexico is under a flood watch today. Tay, some areas could get 2 inches of rain an hour. A new study on millions of kids shows no link between Tylenol and autism or ADHD. This is ABC News.
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8: I'm Rusty Nixon, Giant FM News. Recently, State Representative Jake Teska of North Liberty for North Township in Marshall County was named 2026 Indiana Bankers Association Legislator of the Year. Teska was recognized as Legislator of the Year for his advocacy of a strong banking environment in the Hoosier State. The award was presented Sunday, September 13th, at the IBA Annual Convention in French Lick. Teska co-authored House Enrolled Act 1116, which addresses fraud involving virtual currency kiosks. The law made Indiana the first state in the nation to prohibit those kiosks. According to the FBI, they were used to steal $333 million from scam victims last year. Teska represents House District 7, which includes portions of LaPorte, Marshall, and St. Joe counties. You can reach out to his office by emailing h7@iga.in.gov or call 317-232-9650. Cancer patients in Marshall County and across northern Indiana now have expanded access to specialized cancer and blood disorder care close to home. Dr. Ebenezer Keough, a board-certified hematology and oncology specialist with strong ties to the local community, has joined St. Joe Medical Group, begun seeing patients on September 21st. Keough will serve patients at both St. Joe Mishawaka and St. Joe Plymouth Medical Centers, bringing advanced cancer care directly to the Plymouth community. For Plymouth area residents, the expansion means more comprehensive cancer care without having to travel far from home. 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Local patients have greater access to the specialized treatment they need. Patients seeking hematology or oncology care may contact St. Joe Med Group to schedule an appointment at 574-335-3600. The Junior Miss of Triton Board of Directors is proud to introduce three ladies who will vie for $5,000 in college scholarships and the opportunity to represent the community as the 63rd Junior Miss of Triton. Tickets to the scholarship program, be held Sunday, September 27th, can be purchased from the contestants or at the door for $6. Triton's Performing Arts Center will open at 4:30 p.m. with the program beginning at 5 p.m. A panel of three judges will evaluate the three young women in categories such as scholastics, interview, talent, fitness, and self-expression. 2027 participants are Jillian Buells, Alyssa Bruner, and Brooke Kitch. I'm Rusty Nixon, Giant FM News.
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3: Partly to mostly cloudy skies today. We'll see some peaks of sunshine, but we also still have a slight chance of a shower. Best chance for those showers will be this afternoon and this evening. Highs today around 65. Overnight lows tonight drop down to 52 with partly cloudy skies. And then for tomorrow, a mix of the sun and clouds, high temperatures up around 68. I'm WSBT 22 Chief Meteorologist Carrie Pujo.

0: There's Benson Boone in the time of my life. Good morning. Welcome to the Midday Show here on Giant FM. I'm Randy Wynn. Glad you could join me here for this Wednesday, hump day, the 23rd of September, halfway through the work week. Whew, just seemed like Monday was here. That's okay. I'm good to get to the weekend. It's Katy Perry now with Juicy J and Dark Horse.
1: Yeah, y'all know what it is. Katy Perry.

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3: Skies will be mostly cloudy the rest of today with just a stray shower possible, staying cooler with highs in the middle 60s. For tonight, we are partly cloudy with a low of 52. Partly cloudy for our Thursday with highs in the upper 60s to near 70. And for Friday, we'll continue to see that mix of clouds and sun with a high of 70 degrees. Low 70s for Saturday with partly cloudy skies. I'm WSBT 22 meteorologist Abby Wepler.

Time now for your bad dad joke of the day. What did the cucumber say to the pickle? 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
8: I'm IHSAA Commissioner Paul Neidig. 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This is your IHSAA.
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High school football week number 6 comes your way Friday night on Max 98.3. It'll be the game of the week, and on TCA, it'll be the Plymouth Pilgrims. So looking forward to week number 6. I can't believe it. I know. It's crazy that we're that far in high school football already. Seems like we just got started. But join in Friday night for high school football here on Giant FM Sports.

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0: News. I'm Sherry Preston. Iran's president addressing the UN General Assembly through a translator. His remarks coming a day after President Trump warned he might annihilate the Islamic Republic if no deal is reached to end the war.
1: He must know that the resistance of the Iranian people will only increase in the face of sanctions, increased pressure, increased bullying. We will never bow our head or bend at the knee.
0: Chinese President Xi Jinping will be at the White House this afternoon. President Trump planning to greet him on the tarmac as his plane lands for a state visit. The estate of Dolly Parton is accusing Parton's nephew of threatening to commit violence and destroy his aunt's legacy. Court documents filed in Nashville say Brian Seaver denies it, but the estate has filed a restraining order against him. Colosseum in Rome has been closed to mourn a 22-year-old worker who fell and died on Tuesday while trying to install a cable for a lighting project. This is ABC News.
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6: I'm Rusty Nixon, Giant FM News. Puma Police and Fire responded to a multi-vehicle crash at the intersection of U.S. 30 and Oak Drive shortly after 7:15 Tuesday morning. Puma Police have not released official details of the crash. However, Giant FM WTCA learned that two semi-trucks were traveling westbound on U.S. 30 when one struck the rear of the other at the intersection, forcing the second semi into a passenger vehicle. It took emergency responders from the Plymouth Fire Department nearly an hour to extricate the driver from the semi. Driver was airlifted to a trauma center. The condition of that driver has not been released. Drivers of the other vehicles involved were checked at the scene, did not require transport to the hospital. Indiana State Police and the Indiana Department of Environmental Management worked for several hours to clean up the crash site, including an oil spill on the roadway. Westbound traffic on U.S. 30 was backed up for several hours as crews worked to clear that scene. Polk Township Fire Chief Ray Platts appeared before the Marshall County Commissioners on Monday, request the $50,000 public safety grant offered by the county, capping an effort to bring his department into compliance with the grant's training requirements. Platts thanked the commissioners for granting the department a second chance to qualify for the funding. Opportunity came after it was determined no members of the Polk Township Fire had attended any of the emergency management training opportunities offered through the county, although personnel had participated in training sessions hosted by other fire departments in the county. Several months ago, when Polk Fire first made its request, the commissioners pointed to a pair of upcoming training opportunities and told the department that attendance would make it eligible for the grant funds. On Monday, Platts confirmed that members had since completed the required training and were formally seeking the $50,000 award. Commissioner Jesse Bohannon said the request was in line with the spirit of the grant, moved to reimburse Polk Township. The motion was approved. Public safety grant is administered by Marshall County to support local emergency response agencies in maintaining and upgrading critical equipment. September is National Preparedness Month, and FEMA's Ready campaign is encouraging all Americans to take preparedness seriously. This year's theme is Americans Stand Ready, a reminder we can all take pride in protecting ourselves, our families, and our communities. Marshall County Emergency Management Agency is doing its part, working to ensure the county can prepare for and respond to and recover from all types of emergencies. Officials say you can make their jobs easier by keeping yourself and your neighbors safe. 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
6: I'm Rusty Nixon, Giant FM Sports, and coming up Thursday night, it's Thursday Night Lights on Max 98.3. We'll go around the county. We'll talk to all the area football coaches for a scouting report about their Friday matchups. And Culver coach Austin Faust has another tough contest on his hands. Caston comes in at 4-1. He knows what he wants to see from his guys.
8: Yeah, we got to continue just to get back to attacking on defense, reading our keys and reacting. 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So we got to be able to come downhill, take away that space.
6: 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Friday night, our triple header game of the week on WTCA. As always, Plymouth Rocky football as they take on Northridge in a big NLC contest. That one will start at 6:30, 7 o'clock for the kickoff. Join Kenny Kramer and Ryan Lockhart for all the play-by-play action there. On WKBI, Mitch Columbia has a 7 o'clock pregame start, 8 o'clock for the kickoff, as he'll be calling LaVille against Knox. So tune in for that one on WKVI and on Max 98.3. Join myself and Scott Masters as we head to Glenn for another grudge match, Glenn versus Bremen. That one with a 6:30 start, 7 o'clock kickoff on Friday. I'm Rusty Nixon, Giant FM Sports. Turning to funeral arrangements, Carolyn Woolley, 80, passed away on September 19th, 2026 at the Center for Hospice Care, Ernestine M. Racklin House in Mishawaka. It's the daughter of John P. and Lillian E. Netsch. Carolyn was born on April 4th, 1946 in South Bend, Indiana. Visitation will be held on Thursday, September 24th from 11 a.m. to 12 p.m. at Johnson Danielson Funeral Home, 1100 North Michigan Street in Plymouth. Funeral services will immediately follow at 12 p.m. with Father Fernando Jimenez officiating. Carolyn will be laid to rest at Oak Hill Cemetery in Plymouth. Memorial contributions can be directed to St. Michael's Catholic Church in Plymouth. Condolences can be left for the family at www.johnson-danielson.com. Curtis M. Richardson, 93, of Argus, passed away on Tuesday, September 15th. Curtis was born on February 25th, 1933, to Johnny and Ellen Shepherd Richardson in Plain City, Ohio. Served in the United States Army during the Korean War from May 28th, 1953 to August 7th, 1955. He married Violet O'Neill on December 31st and she of 1953. She preceded him in death on October 26th of 2020. Visitation will be held on Saturday, September 19th from 10 a.m. to 11 a.m. at Riverview Community Church on State Road 110 in Tippecanoe. Funeral service will follow at 11 a.m. with Pastors Stephen Wilhelm and Rod Ruberg officiating. Burial will take place in Walnut Church Cemetery on Gumwood Road in Argus. Military honors will be by the Bourbon American Legion. Memorial donations can be made in Curtis's honor to American Diabetes Association, P.O. Box 7023, Merrifield, Virginia, 22116. 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Deaton Clemens Funeral Home wishes to extend deepest condolences to the family and is honored to be providing the services celebrating the life of Curtis. Friends are invited to sign the online guest book and share memories with the family. Alan Edward Reese, 88, passed away September 19, 2026 at Miller's Merry Manor in Plymouth. Born on October 19, 1937 in Newcastle, Indiana, Alan was son of W.T. Tom Reese and Mary Gann Reese. After graduating from Newcastle High School in 1956, Alan began his career in retail, where he met his future wife, Doris Kaufman. They married on May 25, 1958 in Goshen. Enlisting in 1962, Alan honorably served as a medical X-ray tech in the United States Army. He was proud of his service as a Mason and master of the Plymouth Kill-Winning Lodge No. 149. Visitation will be held on Saturday, September 26th from 11 a.m. to 1 p.m. at Johnson Danielson Funeral Home, 1100 North Michigan Street in Plymouth. Alan will be honored in a Masonic ceremony at 1 p.m., and funeral services will immediately follow with Pastor Dennis Wenzel officiating. Alan will be laid to rest at Oak Hill Cemetery in Plymouth, with military funeral honors being rendered by the United States Army and the American Legion Post 27. In lieu of flowers, memorial contributions can be directed to the Indiana Hearing Alliance at 2205 East Morgan Avenue, Suite 105 in Evansville, Indiana. Johnson Danielson Funeral Home is honored to be entrusted with the arrangements. Condolences can be left for the family at www.johnson-danielson.com.
9: 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We believe that a positive attitude in life is an expression of the positive faith, which embraces a powerful truth that with God, all things are possible. Pastor Mike Kramer is a founder of Power for Living, senior pastor at New Life Church, and the author of the inspirational book, Power Moments.

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1: Skies will be mostly cloudy the rest of today with just a stray shower possible, staying cooler with highs in the middle 60s. For tonight, we are partly cloudy with a low of 52. Partly cloudy for our Thursday with highs in the upper 60s to near 70. And for Friday, we'll continue to see that mix of clouds and sun with a high of 70 degrees. Low 70s for Saturday with partly cloudy skies. I'm WSBT 22 meteorologist Abby Wepler.

Bruno Mars, and he's risking it all here on Giant FM. Good afternoon. We've made it. We're halfway through this Wednesday and halfway through the work week. What a combination. I love it. The weekend looks like it's going to be pretty nice. Lower 70s with some sunshine. Get outside, do some yard work, maybe get some fall pumpkins, go to the pumpkin patch, corn maze, all that fun stuff. It's going to be a great weekend for it. It's Tao Cruz now and Dynamite.

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1: 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I'm IHSA Commissioner Paul Neidig, and these student-athletes know how that feels.
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5: Skies will be mostly cloudy the rest of today with just a stray shower possible, staying cooler with highs in the middle 60s. For tonight, we are partly cloudy with a low of 52. Partly cloudy for our Thursday with highs in the upper 60s to near 70. And for Friday, we'll continue to see that mix of clouds and sun with a high of 70 degrees. Low 70s for Saturday with partly cloudy skies. I'm WSBT 22 meteorologist Abby Wepler.

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Don't forget, there is a job fair coming up tomorrow, 8:30 to 11:30 in the morning. Marshall County Economic Development Corporation is hosting a job fair for Marshall County businesses. Job seekers should come dressed to impress. Resumes in hand are encouraged. So if you've got that resume, bring it with you. You never know, you might walk away with a job offer coming up tomorrow morning. It's going to be held at the Plymouth City Webster Center, 110 Webster Avenue. Again, that's 8:30 to 11:30 tomorrow.

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5: ABC News, I'm Brian Clark. Iran's president at the UN General Assembly said his country would not be bullied a day after President Trump threatened annihilation. Masoud Pezeshkian said through a translator the U.S. is acting unlawfully.
6: They came into surrounding territories and targeted our universities, our healthcare centers, our schools, our hospitals, our infrastructures, all of it against international law.
5: President Trump will greet China's Xi Jinping himself today at Andrews Air Force Base as the Chinese leader makes his first state visit to the U.S. in over a decade. Disgraced film mogul Harvey Weinstein sentenced to 15 years in prison in New York for a 2006 sex assault. His original conviction had been overturned. He was convicted for a second time. And Dolly Parton's estate seeking a restraining order against her nephew Brian Seaver, who headed her security detail. He says it's a publicity stunt. This is ABC News.
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12: I'm Rusty Nixon, Giant FM News. Puma Police and Fire responded to a multi-vehicle crash at the intersection of U.S. 30 and Oak Drive shortly after 7:15 Tuesday morning. Puma Police have not released official details of the crash. However, Giant FM WTCA learned that two semi-trucks were traveling westbound on U.S. 30 when one struck the rear of the other at the intersection, forcing the second semi into a passenger vehicle. Took emergency responders from the Plymouth Fire Department nearly an hour to extricate the driver from the semi. Driver was airlifted to a trauma center. The condition of that driver has not been released. Drivers of the other vehicles involved were checked at the scene, did not require transport to the hospital. Indiana State Police and the Indiana Department of Environmental Management worked for several hours to clean up the crash site, including an oil spill on the roadway. Westbound traffic on U.S. 30 was backed up for several hours as crews worked to clear that scene. Polk Township Fire Chief Ray Platts appeared before the Marshall County Commissioners on Monday to request the $50,000 public safety grant offered by the county, capping an effort to bring his department into compliance with the grant's training requirements. Platts thanked the commissioners for granting the department a second chance to qualify for the funding. Opportunity came after it was determined no members of the Polk Township Fire had attended any of the emergency management training opportunities offered through the county, although personnel had participated in training sessions hosted by other fire departments in the county. Several months ago, when Polk Fire first made its request, the commissioners pointed to a pair of upcoming training opportunities and told the department that attendance would make it eligible for the grant funds. On Monday, Platts confirmed that members had since completed the required training and were formally seeking the $50,000 award. Commissioner Jesse Bohannon said the request was in line with the spirit of the grant, moved to reimburse Polk Township. The motion was approved. Public safety grant is administered by Marshall County to support local emergency response agencies in maintaining and upgrading critical equipment. Marshall County Drainage Board opened bids Monday for a maintenance project on the Gall-Unsinger Dish. ultimately awarding that contract to the lowest bidder. Five contractors submitted bids for the project. The high bid came from LI Excavating at $34,300, while the low bid was submitted by Langfelt at Excavating at $15,295, a difference of more than $19,000 between the highest and lowest proposals. Drainage Board awarded that maintenance project to Langfelt. Project begins on the east side of Beach Road, extends 8,050 feet upstream to the west side of County Line Road, where the work is terminated. Contract will clean the ditch to its original bottom, debrush the sides of that ditch up to the cultivated line. The project also includes cutting any dead trees near the top of the bank on either side that have the potential to fall into the ditch. Debris from the project can be burned, buried, shredded, ground, or mulched. I'm Rusty Nixon, Giant FM News.
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3: Skies will be mostly cloudy the rest of today with just a stray shower possible, staying cooler with highs in the middle 60s. For tonight, we are partly cloudy with a low of 52. Partly cloudy for our Thursday with highs in the upper 60s to near 70. And for Friday, we'll continue to see that mix of clouds and sun with a high of 70 degrees. Low 70s for Saturday with partly cloudy skies. I'm WSBT 22 meteorologist Abby Wepler.

0: know it breaks my heart. Put a shiver on your skin. Do your hair in the car. If nothing lost forever, babe, then can we make a start?
1: Kicking off my last hour here in a big chair, that's Mumford & Sons with Hozier and Rubber Band Man. Good afternoon, Rainy Wind hanging out with you. How you doing? Hope you're having a great Wednesday. Yes, it's awesome. Beautiful weather. Cool. It'd be a little better if we had more sunshine, but that's coming. I promise. It'll be here by the end of the week, and this weekend will be awesome. So looking forward to it. It is fall. Got to remember that now. As we work our way through September already.

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6: Skies will be mostly cloudy the rest of today with just a stray shower possible, staying cooler with highs in the middle 60s. For tonight, we are partly cloudy with a low of 52. Partly cloudy for our Thursday with highs in the upper 60s to near 70. And for Friday, we'll continue to see that mix of clouds and sun with a high of 70 degrees. Low 70s for Saturday with partly cloudy skies. I'm WSBT 22 meteorologist Abby Wepler.

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5: ABC News, I'm Brian Clark. President Trump will greet China's Xi Jinping today at Joint Base Andrews. He'll arrive on his first state visit to the U.S. in over a decade. ABC's Karen Travers is at the White House with a preview.
6: Big things, of course, on the agenda, talking about trade and tariffs, Taiwan, the issue of AI, artificial intelligence, and also Iran. And this is going to be a big question about what pressure, if any, the president pushes on China because of the issue with Iran as Iran's biggest trading partner and the purchaser of Iranian oil.
5: Today, Iran's president told the UN General Assembly diplomacy should end the war, but he also said that Iran would not bow to threats or give up its nuclear program. A federal judge will hear arguments today over President Trump's ban on three news organizations from accessing the White House. Administration lawyers say it does not violate the First Amendment. And disgraced film mogul Harvey Weinstein sentenced to 15 years in prison for a 2006 sex assault. This is ABC News.
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11: I'm Rusty Nixon, Giant FM News. Recently, State Representative Jake Teska of North Liberty for North Township in Marshall County was named 2026 Indiana Bankers Association Legislator of the Year. Teska was recognized as Legislator of the Year for his advocacy of a strong banking environment in the Hoosier State. The award was presented Sunday, September 13th at the IBA Annual Convention in French Lick. Teska co-authored House Enrolled Act 1116, which addresses fraud involving virtual currency kiosks. The law made Indiana the first state in the nation to prohibit those kiosks. According to the FBI, they were used to steal $333 million from scam victims last year. Teska represents House District 7, which includes portions of LaPorte, Marshall, and St. Joe counties. You can reach out to his office by emailing h7@iga.in.gov or call 317-232-9650. Cancer patients in Marshall County and across northern Indiana now have expanded access to specialized cancer and blood disorder care close to home. Dr. Ebenezer Keough, a board-certified hematology and oncology specialist with strong ties to the local community, has joined St. Joe Medical Group, begun seeing patients on September 21st. Keough will serve patients at both St. Joe Mishawaka and St. Joe Plymouth Medical Centers, bringing advanced cancer care directly to the Plymouth community. For Plymouth area residents, the expansion means more comprehensive cancer care without having to travel far from home. 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Local patients have greater access to the specialized treatment they need. Patients seeking hematology or oncology care may contact St. Joe Med Group to schedule an appointment at 574-335-3600. The Junior Miss of Triton Board of Directors is proud to introduce three ladies who will vie for $5,000 in college scholarships and the opportunity to represent the community as the 63rd Junior Miss of Triton. Tickets to the scholarship program, be held Sunday, September 27th, can be purchased from the contestants or at the door for $6. Triton's Performing Arts Center will open at 4:30 p.m. with the program beginning at 5 p.m. A panel of three judges will evaluate the three young women in categories such as scholastics, interview, talent, fitness, and self-expression. 2027 participants are Jillian Buells, Alyssa Bruner, and Brooke Kitch. I'm Rusty Nixon, Giant FM News.
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3: Skies will be mostly cloudy the rest of today, with just a stray shower possible, staying cooler with highs in the middle 60s. For tonight, we are partly cloudy with a low of 52. Partly cloudy for our Thursday with highs in the upper 60s to near 70. And for Friday, we'll continue to see that mix of clouds and sun with a high of 70 degrees. Low 70s for Saturday with partly cloudy skies. I'm WSBT 22 meteorologist Abby Wepler.

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6: Skies will be mostly cloudy the rest of today with just a stray shower possible, staying cooler with highs in the middle 60s. For tonight, we are partly cloudy with a low of 52. Partly cloudy for our Thursday with highs in the upper 60s to near 70. And for Friday, we'll continue to see that mix of clouds and sun with a high of 70 degrees. Low 70s for Saturday with partly cloudy skies. I'm WSBT 22 meteorologist Abby Wepler.

0: At the IHSAA, we can't say enough about the important role that high school coaches play in education-based athletics.
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5: ABC News, I'm Brian Clark. Rural Americans have been part of the Republican Party's base, and a new AP Kaiser Family Foundation poll shows some concern in the group heading into the midterms. It found the cost of living was a top issue, and that 75% of respondents say cost of living was only fair or poor in their community. ABC's Elizabeth Schulze says fuel prices are driving costs higher.
6: Regular gas this morning, $4.49 a gallon. That's the highest since May, and it's up from $2.94 at the start of the Iran war. Diesel is now averaging $6.52 a gallon. That's up from $3.74 when the war began.
5: And the war has been a major topic at the UN General Assembly, where today Iran's president said the country would not bow to bullying, but left the door open for negotiations. Disgraced film producer Harvey Weinstein was sentenced to 15 years in prison today in New York for the 2006 sex assault of a production assistant. This is ABC News.
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9: I'm Rusty Nixon, Giant FM News. Puma Police and Fire responded to a multi-vehicle crash at the intersection of U.S. 30 and Oak Drive shortly after 7:15 Tuesday morning. Puma Police have not released official details of the crash. However, Giant FM WTCA learned that two semi-trucks were traveling westbound on U.S. 30 when one struck the rear of the other at the intersection, forcing the second semi into a passenger vehicle. Took emergency responders from the Plymouth Fire Department nearly an hour to extricate the driver from the semi. Driver was airlifted to a trauma center. The condition of that driver has not been released. Drivers of the other vehicles involved were checked at the scene, did not require transport to the hospital. Indiana State Police and the Indiana Department of Environmental Management worked for several hours to clean up the crash site, including an oil spill on the roadway. Westbound traffic on U.S. 30 was backed up for several hours as crews worked to clear that scene. Polk Township Fire Chief Ray Platts appeared before the Marshall County Commissioners on Monday to request the $50,000 public safety grant offered by the county, capping an effort to bring his department into compliance with the grant's training requirements. Platts thanked the commissioners for granting the department a second chance to qualify for the funding. Opportunity came after it was determined no members of the Polk Township Fire had attended any of the emergency management training opportunities offered through the county, although personnel had participated in training sessions hosted by other fire departments in the county. Several months ago, when Polk Fire first made its request, the commissioners pointed to a pair of upcoming training opportunities and told the department that attendance would make it eligible for the grant funds. On Monday, Platts confirmed that members had since completed the required training and were formally seeking the $50,000 award. Commissioner Jesse Bohannon said the request was in line with the spirit of the grant, moved to reimburse Polk Township. The motion was approved. Public safety grant is administered by Marshall County to support local emergency response agencies in maintaining and upgrading critical equipment. Marshall County Drainage Board opened bids Monday for a maintenance project on the Gall-Unsinger Ditch. ultimately awarding that contract to the lowest bidder. Five contractors submitted bids for the project. The high bid came from LI Excavating at $34,300, while the low bid was submitted by Langfelt at Excavating at $15,295, a difference of more than $19,000 between the highest and lowest proposals. Drainage Board awarded that maintenance project to Langfelt. Project begins on the east side of Beach Road, extends 8,050 feet upstream to the west side of County Line Road, where the work is terminated. Contract will clean the ditch to its original bottom, debrush the sides of that ditch up to the cultivated line. The project also includes cutting any dead trees near the top of the bank on either side that have the potential to fall into the ditch. Debris from the project can be burned, buried, shredded, ground, or mulched. I'm Rusty Nixon, Giant FM News.
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3: Skies will be mostly cloudy the rest of today with just a stray shower possible, staying cooler with highs in the middle 60s. For tonight, we are partly cloudy with a low of 52. Partly cloudy for our Thursday with highs in the upper 60s to near 70. And for Friday, we'll continue to see that mix of clouds and sun with a high of 70 degrees. Low 70s for Saturday with partly cloudy skies. I'm WSBT 22 meteorologist Abby Wepler.

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2: Skies will be mostly cloudy the rest of today with just a stray shower possible, staying cooler with highs in the middle 60s. For tonight, we are partly cloudy with a low of 52. Partly cloudy for our Thursday with highs in the upper 60s to near 70. And for Friday, we'll continue to see that mix of clouds and sun with a high of 70 degrees. Low 70s for Saturday with partly cloudy skies. I'm WSBT 22 meteorologist Abby Wepler.

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5: ABC News, I'm Brian Clark. Iran's president told the United Nations General Assembly today the country would not be bullied, but opened the door to negotiations with the U.S. about ending the fighting. On the sidelines of the U.N., President Trump's Board of Peace unveiled a plan to rebuild Gaza, saying it would cost almost $2.5 billion. Board member Jared Kushner, the president's son-in-law, said,
6: I think there's been great cooperation and there's been much more efficiency to allow the aid to reach the people more directly and to eliminate a lot of the challenges and obstacles that were being put before United Nations.
5: Tomorrow, President Trump will host China's Xi Jinping for a state visit at the White House. The war in Iran and artificial intelligence are expected to be key topics. Dolly Parton's estate turned into a legal battleground involving the trustees and her nephew. The estate seeking a restraining order against Brian Seaver, who announced her death last month, saying he's threatening violence. This is ABC News.
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9: I'm Rusty Nixon, Giant FM News. Recently, State Representative Jake Teska of North Liberty for North Township in Marshall County was named 2026 Indiana Bankers Association Legislator of the Year. Teska was recognized as Legislator of the Year for his advocacy of a strong banking environment in the Hoosier State. The award was presented Sunday, September 13th at the IBA Annual Convention in French Lick. Teska co-authored House Enrolled Act 1116, which addresses fraud involving virtual currency kiosks. The law made Indiana the first state in the nation to prohibit those kiosks. According to the FBI, they were used to steal $333 million from scam victims last year. Teska represents House District 7, which includes portions of LaPorte, Marshall, and St. Joe counties. You can reach out to his office by emailing h7@iga.in.gov or call 317-232-9650. Cancer patients in Marshall County and across northern Indiana now have expanded access to specialized cancer and blood disorder care close to home. Dr. Ebenezer Keough, a board-certified hematology and oncology specialist with strong ties to the local community, has joined St. Joe Medical Group, begun seeing patients on September 21st. Keough will serve patients at both St. Joe Mishawaka and St. Joe Plymouth Medical Centers, bringing advanced cancer care directly to the Plymouth community. For Plymouth area residents, the expansion means more comprehensive cancer care without having to travel far from home. Dr. Keough now seeing patients at St. Joe Plymouth alongside the hospital's expanded infusion services and advanced radiation oncology capabilities. Local patients have greater access to the specialized treatment they need. Patients seeking hematology or oncology care may contact St. Joe Med Group to schedule an appointment at 574-335-3600. The Junior Miss of Triton Board of Directors is proud to introduce three ladies who will vie for $5,000 in college scholarships and the opportunity to represent the community as the 63rd Junior Miss of Triton. Tickets to the scholarship program, be held Sunday, September 27th, can be purchased from the contestants or at the door for $6. Triton's Performing Arts Center will open at 4:30 p.m. with the program beginning at 5 p.m. Panel of three judges will evaluate the three young women in categories such as scholastics, interview, talent, fitness, and self-expression. 2027 participants are Jillian Buells, Alyssa Bruner, and Brooke Kitch. I'm Rusty Nixon, Giant FM News.
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3: For tonight, we are partly cloudy with a low of 52. Partly cloudy for our Thursday with highs in the upper 60s to near 70. And for Friday, we'll continue to see that mix of clouds and sun with a high of 70 degrees. Low 70s for Saturday with partly cloudy skies. I'm WSBT 22 meteorologist Abby Wepler.

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5: For tonight, we are partly cloudy with a low of 52. Partly cloudy for our Thursday with highs in the upper 60s to near 70. And for Friday, we'll continue to see that mix of clouds and sun with a high of 70 degrees. Low 70s for Saturday with partly cloudy skies. I'm WSBT 22 meteorologist Abby Wepler.

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4: ABC News, I'm Brian Clark. No immediate ruling from the federal judge who heard arguments today over President Trump's ban on three news organizations. But Judge Timothy Kelly said the White House had not, quote, really justified its claims that the reporting from CNN, MS Now, and Politico threatened national security. Senate Minority Leader Chuck Schumer is calling on President Trump to take a firm line in his state visit with China's Xi Jinping.
5: President Trump must draw a hard line. Do not weaken America's export controls. Do not give China greater access to the advanced chips and chip-making equipment it needs to close the gap.
4: President will greet Xi tonight at Joint Base Andrews. Four Indianapolis police officers and a former officer were charged after department audits identified that they had potentially misused automatic license plate reader technology. And markets were all lower today on Wall Street. This is ABC News.
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9: I'm Rusty Nixon, Giant FM News. Puma Police and Fire responded to a multi-vehicle crash at the intersection of U.S. 30 and Oak Drive shortly after 7:15 Tuesday morning. Puma Police have not released official details of the crash. However, Giant FM WTCA learned that two semi-trucks were traveling westbound on U.S. 30 when one struck the rear of the other at the intersection, forcing the second semi into a passenger vehicle. Took emergency responders from the Plymouth Fire Department nearly an hour to extricate the driver from the semi. Driver was airlifted to a trauma center. The condition of that driver has not been released. Drivers of the other vehicles involved were checked at the scene, did not require transport to the hospital. Indiana State Police and the Indiana Department of Environmental Management worked for several hours to clean up the crash site, including an oil spill on the roadway. Westbound traffic on U.S. 30 was backed up for several hours as crews worked to clear that scene. Polk Township Fire Chief Ray Platts appeared before the Marshall County Commissioners on Monday to request the $50,000 public safety grant offered by the county, capping an effort to bring his department into compliance with the grant's training requirements. Platts thanked the commissioners for granting the department a second chance to qualify for the funding. Opportunity came after it was determined no members of the Polk Township Fire had attended any of the emergency management training opportunities offered through the county, although personnel had participated in training sessions hosted by other fire departments in the county. Several months ago, when Polk Fire first made its request, the commissioners pointed to a pair of upcoming training opportunities and told the department that attendance would make it eligible for the grant funds. On Monday, Platts confirmed that members had since completed the required training and were formally seeking the $50,000 award. Commissioner Jesse Bohannon said the request was in line with the spirit of the grant, moved to reimburse Polk Township. The motion was approved. Public safety grant is administered by Marshall County to support local emergency response agencies in maintaining and upgrading critical equipment. Marshall County Drainage Board opened bids Monday for a maintenance project on the Gall Unsinger Dish. ultimately awarding that contract to the lowest bidder. Five contractors submitted bids for the project. The high bid came from LI Excavating at $34,300, while the low bid was submitted by Langfelt at Excavating at $15,295, a difference of more than $19,000 between the highest and the lowest proposals. Drainage Board awarded that maintenance project to Langfelt. Project begins on the east side of Beach Road, extends 8,050 feet upstream to the west side of County Line Road, where the work is terminated. Contract will clean the ditch to its original bottom, debrush the sides of that ditch up to the cultivated line. The project also includes cutting any dead trees near the top of the bank on either side that have the potential to fall into the ditch. Debris from the project can be burned, buried, shredded, ground, or mulched. I'm Rusty Nixon, Giant FM News.
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10: For tonight, we are partly cloudy with a low of 52. Partly cloudy for our Thursday with highs in the upper 60s to near 70. And for Friday, we'll continue to see that mix of clouds and sun with a high of 70 degrees. Low 70s for Saturday with partly cloudy skies. I'm WSBT 22 meteorologist Abby Wepler.

0: 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The folks at the REMC would like to remind everyone to watch out for farm equipment on the roads this harvest season. Let's keep everyone safe during this National Farm Safety Week.
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3: For tonight, we are partly cloudy with a low of 52. Partly cloudy for our Thursday with highs in the upper 60s to near 70. And for Friday, we'll continue to see that mix of clouds and sun with a high of 70 degrees. Low 70s for Saturday with partly cloudy skies. I'm WSBT 22 meteorologist Abby Wepler.

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5: ABC News, I'm Brian Clark. Iran's president at the United Nations General Assembly said his country will not be bullied, but left the door open for negotiations with the United States. ABC News has counted at least 16 incumbent Republicans in Congress or in key races who have called for an end to the war. The top Democrat in the House, Akeem Jeffries, said,
6: "Now, it's interesting to me that several of them who are in tight races and are on the verge of losing, including in places like Iowa or Michigan or Wisconsin, are all now starting to say the war needs to end."
5: And the war is set to be a major issue when President Trump hosts China's Xi Jinping for a state visit. The president will greet Xi on the tarmac at Joint Base Andrews. Federal judge in Washington did not immediately rule in the lawsuit over President Trump's ban of three media organizations from the White House. This is ABC News.
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15: I'm Rusty Nixon, Giant FM News. Recently, State Representative Jake Teschke of North Liberty for North Township in Marshall County was named 2026 Indiana Bankers Association Legislator of the Year. Teschke was recognized as Legislator of the Year for his advocacy of a strong banking environment in the Hoosier State. The award was presented Sunday, September 13th, at the IBA Annual Convention in French Lick. Teschke co-authored House Enrolled Act 1116, which addresses fraud involving virtual currency kiosks. The law made Indiana the first state in the nation to prohibit those kiosks. According to the FBI, they were used to steal $333 million from scam victims last year. Teschke represents House District 7, which includes portions of LaPorte, Marshall, and St. Joe counties. You can reach out to his office by emailing h7@iga.in.gov or call 317-232-9650. Cancer patients in Marshall County and across northern Indiana now have expanded access to specialized cancer and blood disorder care close to home. Dr. Ebenezer Keough, a board-certified hematology and oncology specialist with strong ties to the local community, has joined St. Joe Medical Group, begun seeing patients on September 21st. Keough will serve patients at both St. Joe Mishawaka and St. Joe Plymouth Medical Centers, bringing advanced cancer care directly to the Plymouth community. 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Local patients have greater access to the specialized treatment they need. 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The Junior Miss of Triton Board of Directors is proud to introduce three ladies who will vie for $5,000 in college scholarships, and the opportunity to represent the community as the 63rd Junior Miss of Triton. Tickets to the scholarship program, be held Sunday, September 27th, can be purchased from the contestants or at the door for $6. Triton's Performing Arts Center will open at 4:30 p.m. with the program beginning at 5 p.m. Panel of three judges will evaluate the three young women in categories such as scholastics, interview, talent, fitness, and self-expression. 2027 participants are Jillian Buells, Alyssa Bruner, and Brooke Kitch. I'm Rusty Nixon, Giant FM News.
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2: For tonight, we are partly cloudy with a low of 52. Partly cloudy for our Thursday with highs in the upper 60s to near 70. And for Friday, we'll continue to see that mix of clouds and sun with a high of 70 degrees. Low 70s for Saturday with partly cloudy skies. I'm WSBT 22 meteorologist Abby Wepler.

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3: For tonight, we are partly cloudy with a low of 52. Partly cloudy for our Thursday with highs in the upper 60s to near 70. And for Friday, we'll continue to see that mix of clouds and sun with a high of 70 degrees. Low 70s for Saturday with partly cloudy skies. I'm WSBT 22 meteorologist Abby Wepler.

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5: ABC News, I'm Brian Clark. Chinese leader Xi Jinping arrived in Washington to a red carpet greeting from President Trump at Joint Base Andrews. It kicked off a three-day state visit for Xi, but there are plenty of tensions between the U.S. and China, including trade and artificial intelligence. ABC's Karen Travers says the Iran war looms large.
6: This is going to be a big question about what pressure, if any, the president pushes on China because of the issue with Iran as Iran's biggest trading partner and the purchaser of Iranian oil.
5: A judge in Washington, D.C. did not immediately rule on President Trump's ban of several media organizations from the White House, but said it did not appear the White House followed proper process for revoking access for CNN, MS Now, and Politico. Dolly Parton's estate was granted a temporary restraining order against the late singer's nephew and his private security company. The estate claimed it was threatening violence and economic harm. This is ABC News.
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11: For tonight, we are partly cloudy with a low of 52. Partly cloudy for our Thursday with highs in the upper 60s to near 70. And for Friday, we'll continue to see that mix of clouds and sun with a high of 70 degrees. Low 70s for Saturday with partly cloudy skies. I'm WSBT 22 meteorologist Abby Wepler.

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1: For tonight, we are partly cloudy with a low of 52. Partly cloudy for our Thursday with highs in the upper 60s to near 70. And for Friday, we'll continue to see that mix of clouds and sun with a high of 70 degrees. Low 70s for Saturday with partly cloudy skies. I'm WSBT 22 meteorologist Abby Wepler.

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4: ABC News, I'm Dave Packer. President Trump rolling out the red carpet at Joint Base Andrews, where he welcomed China's President Xi this evening. They'll be meeting tomorrow at the White House. On the agenda, Iran, and new warnings about artificial intelligence. Senate Minority Leader Chuck Schumer says the president needs to be firm on AI.
5: 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Do not weaken America's export controls. Do not give China greater access to the advanced chips and chip-making equipment it needs to close the gap.
4: 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Diesel now averaging $6.52 a gallon. A D.C. judge ending an emergency hearing with no ruling, no indication as to when he would rule on President Trump's ban of certain media outlets from the White House. Flood alerts have been issued across New Mexico. They've seen monsoon rainfall, some areas up to 5 inches. This is ABC News.
6: Okay, all signed up. Easy. Now let's run payroll. What the? Hey, girl. I'm you with more gusto. Nice. Who's that? 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